0: 96.1 KLPX, number one for classic rock. The Who, Zeppelin, Don Henley, and Bush before we wrap things up at the end of this hour. Also, Frank dropping by to give out the keyword of the day for your chance to win that trip to Hawaii or $3,000 in cash. Around 6:30 tonight, going to do a little blues inside Larry's Junk Drawer. Going to play one from Stevie Ray Vaughan and one from Tab Benoit, who's going to be at the Fox Theater on Friday, August 21st. Also, during Larry's Junk Drawer, going to give you a chance to win a pair of tickets to that concert. Well, since you're, you know, probably working your way home right now, I do want to remind you that if Palo Verde and I-10 is part of your normal routine, well, heads up before the weekend, that interchange permanently closes on Friday night. So if you're one of those people who's driven that exact same route to work for the past decade or so, well, Monday morning is not the time to discover that that's going to be closed.
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2: Expect delays on southbound I-19 due to a crash blocking the left lane.
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96.1 KLPX. Well, Led Zeppelin's official site marks this day in 1968 is roughly the date that Jimmy Page, Robert Plant, John Paul Jones, and John Bonham first rehearsed together in London. Now, one of the songs they tore into was Train Kept a Rollin', and the chemistry apparently showed up immediately. Can you imagine being in that rehearsal room back in 1968? You know, Jimmy Page, Robert Plant, John Paul Jones, and John Bonham all plug in together for the first time. And somewhere in that room, somebody probably realized, okay, this is not a normal band. We may have something here.

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0: 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And then around 6:35, we're going to open up Larry's junk drawer and play a couple blues tunes. One of them from the late great Stevie Ray Vaughan, and another one from Tab Benoit. He's going to be at the Fox Tucson Theater on Friday night, August 21st. I'll have a chance for you to win a pair of tickets as well to his concert.
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0: 96.1 KLPX, number one for classic rock. Well, let's give you a couple classic rock headlines. We talked about it a little bit earlier. Metallica's Black Album turns 35 today. Led Zeppelin basically started on this date back in 1968. Happy 77th birthday to Dire Straits' Mark Knopfler. And a little Rod Stewart health update. Good news overall, he had a successful heart procedure, but doctors have told him to get off the road for a few weeks and recover. So a speedy recovery to Sir Rod. Oh, yeah. Well,
1: all right. 96.1 KLPX presents Gene Simmons. Saturday, November 28th, Gene Simmons of Kiss. At Casino del Sol's AVA Amphitheater. 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Get your Gene Simmons concert.
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2: All right, we're going to play a couple blues tunes here. One from Stevie Ray Vaughan, another one from Tab Benoit. Tab Benoit going to be bringing his Soul of the Swamp tour to the Fox Tucson Theater on Friday, August 21st, so a week from this Friday. Looking forward to that concert myself. I've gone down the Tab Benoit rabbit hole lately and just been listening to a ton of his music. Cannot wait to see this concert. Now, if you'd like to go see him on our tab, here's what you got to do. 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Going to be a great show. And speaking of Tab, let's play some of his music. This is called I Hear Thunder. It's What's Inside Larry's Junk Drawer, 96.1 KLPX. Going to follow it up with some SRV.

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Well, a couple blues rock tunes. 96.1 KLPX. You just heard Stevie Ray Vaughan and Double Trouble with Look at Little Sister. Before that, you heard from Tad Benoit, I Hear Thunder. He is going to be performing at the Fox Tucson Theater on Friday night, August 21st. 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

0: Once again, thank you for letting me be a part of your work day, your ride home, and your early evening. I'm Larry Mack, 96.1 KLPX. I'll be back here tomorrow at 2, but I got to get out of here. I got to make way for Alice Cooper and Alice's Attic next.
1: 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Yeah. 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
1: Welcome back to Alice's Attic on Wednesday, August 12th. Tonight, I'm coming to you from London, where me and my buddies in the Hollywood Vampires are getting ready to jump on stage at the O2 Arena. It's the first show of the European tour, and the timing couldn't be better because this Friday, our album Live at Montreux Jazz Festival will be released online. Trust me, it's not jazz, okay? They have to change the name to Montreux Music Festival because it's all rock and roll, it's jazz, it's everything. Our set includes a cover of Motorhead's Ace of Spades that you won't want to miss. Pretty good band, if I do say so myself. So, radio time. This hour we go to 1989 for the Cooper Countdown, plus one lucky listener email. And for birthday bashes, it's an interesting list of celebrities. But now, let's get to the music.
23: Alice's Attic with Alice Cooper.

0: Every week, Cooper's Countdown is heard on great radio stations like this one. What do you got for us, Coop?
1: It was August 12th, 1989, when Harry Met Sally was in the theaters. Peaceful protests were spreading around the Baltic countries, demanding freedom from the Soviet Union, and I was preparing for the release of my hit album, Trash. And the charts looked like this. Starting off at number 5, The Call made it onto the charts with Let the Day Begin. At number 4, Stevie Ray Vaughan and his first album after getting sober with his hit Crossfire. This still gets tons of play on the radio. The number 3 slot goes to Don Henley, who was enjoying a very successful post-Eagle era with I Will Not Go Quietly. At number 2, the supergroup Bad English, made up of members of Journey and the Babies with Forget Me Not. And number 1 song on this day in 1989 was by a legendary singer and guitarist that managed to give us some of the biggest hits of the 70s and 80s. Of course, I'm talking about Tom Petty, Free Fallin'. She's a good

0: Alice and his Kooptastic radio show. We'll be back in a flash. 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
1: Hi, Alice. If you could only listen to five songs for the rest of your life on repeat, what would they be? And don't say Come Sail Away. Loyal listener. Okay, that would take some time, but I would probably say Work Song by Paul Butterfield, Timer, Laura Nero, The Jet Song from West Side Story, Since I Don't Have You by the Skyliners, and probably When the Music's Over by the Doors. Okay. And that's just off the top of my head. I can think of Beach Boys songs. I can think of all these other bands that you could listen to forever. But those are the first ones that comes up into my head. And what a head it is. Well, if you want to tell me your top five, drop me a line at alice@aliceisattic.com. I'll be right back with birthday bashes, so stay right there.
0: There's more Alice after this.
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1: Well, my buddy Larry Mack hangs out with you for the second half of your workday, your ride home, and your early evening before I take over KLPX Studios at 7. 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

0: Do you share a birthday with Nikki Sixx, Elvis, Britney Spears, or Bono? Well, you're about to find out, because Alice Cooper's going to invite you to blow out the candles for some festive celebrity birthday bashes.
1: Well, if your birthday is August 12th, you share your birthday with these following people: actor and tannest man alive, George Hamilton, the other Affleck, Casey Affleck, tennis legend Pete Sampras, the 80s and 90s rap legend Sir Mix-a-Lot, and Dire Straits frontman Mark Knopfler. It's kind of a weird party, but I would go. So how about some Dire Straits? Here's Skate Away.

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She's got her own world.

0: There's more Alice Cooper coming sooner than later. Alice's Attic with Alice Cooper.
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19: You'll laugh. You'll cry. You'll headbang. 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
21: 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I can assure you that this is the best thing on the radio. Anyway, This hour, we've got rock and trivia on the song that launched Deep Purple's career. Then for Tales, it's a story about a legendary publicity stunt arranged by my manager, Shep. And then we've got some guys who went to my high school on You Gotta Love the 80s. So let's get to it.
0: Alice's Attic with Alice Cooper.

0: Alice Cooper has some rock trivia for you. 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
1: Where was the first place that Deep Purple performed the song Hush? The band played the song live on Hugh Hefner's TV variety show Playboy After Dark in 1968, which was filmed at a Chicago mansion. Aside from performing the song, John Lord told Hefner a ghost story, and then Ritchie Blackmore gave him a guitar lesson. Apparently, all of this is on tape and available on the Playboy After Dark DVD collection. So here's Hush.

0: This continues next. Alice's Attic with Alice Cooper.
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2: Tonight's tale is about the genius of my manager, Shep Gordon. His theory of management was simple. Make people talk about you. Good press, bad press, didn't matter. But one of my favorite stories happens in June of 1972. We had a show coming up at the Empire Pool in Wembley. Ticket sales were not what they should have been, and we had barely any money to advertise with. So Shep and Derek Taylor, who had been the press officer for the Beatles, came up with a plan. I was photographed naked by Avedon, the greatest fashion photographer, with just a boa constrictor covering the parts of my anatomy that concerned the newspaper editors. And Shep had the photograph blown up to billboard size, hired a flatbed truck, and gave the driver specific instructions. Drive the truck through central London during rush hour, and at some point break down on a Friday. Made the front page of the paper, stopped London, because this... basically, you know, tied up traffic for hours. But we thought, well, we're going to jail. Here we go. And at the same time, we realized then that the British really did quite enjoy the Hollywood publicity stunt. And we were the only ones ballsy enough to do one. So if you're stuck in traffic because of me, I'm sorry. But drop me a line at alice@aliceisattic.com to complain. You Gotta Love the 80s is coming up after this quick break, so stay right there.
0: Alice will be right back with more rock and roll that doesn't suck.
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3: The Tubes, formed in San Francisco in 1972, built around vocalist Fee Waybill and a cast of musicians that embraced theatrical rock that was also satirical. They were known for their very entertaining live show, and their debut album featured the moderate hit White Punks on Dope. They spent the next five albums on A&M Records building a cult following without ever quite really having a hit. So eventually the label dropped them. In 1981, they released the Completion Backward Principle, featuring the single Talk to You Later. But once again, it didn't manage to break the top 100. So these guys we knew from high school. They were in a band called Oat Willie and the Dream Band, and all the local bands in high schools and all knew each other. So it was really cool to see them actually make it. And they were theatrical, like we were. Talk to you later, the Tubes.

0: after the break. Alice's Attic with Alice Cooper.
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22: 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But he does think you're worthy of listening to his show. Crank up the most talented man whose eye makeup is better than yours. The king of your kind. It's Alice's Attic with Alice Cooper.
23: It's your highly motivated host, Alice Cooper, back again at night. I am highly motivated because if my ratings go down, my contract says that the network can execute me in the electric chair. I'm not really sure exactly why I signed that. So this hour, rock trivia about a song Freddie Mercury thought was one of his best. Then we'll check in on your fellow humans in Hey Stupid. And finally, a live and kicking track featuring an ex-Nirvana member. But now, let's hear some rock.
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It's Alice's Attic with Alice Cooper.

0: 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It's Rock Trivia on Alice's Attic with Alice Cooper.
1: How did Queen record the gospel choir on the song Somebody to Love? The gospel choir you hear on the record contains only three voices: Freddie Mercury, Brian May, and Roger Taylor. They multi-tracked to create the sound of 100 singers, with John Deacon not singing on the album version at all. And Freddie was more proud of Somebody to Love than Bohemian Rhapsody, saying directly, "Bohemian Rhapsody is a big hit, but as far as my writing ability is concerned, I think I can write better. From my estimation, I think a song like Somebody to Love is a better song." I think he sounded just like that. So here's Somebody to Love from Queen.

0: he hasn't flown the coop. 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Alice's Attic with Alice Cooper.
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0: Not everyone's a genius. You're probably not a member of Mensa. Maybe you never got that PhD. But then there's these people.
1: Well, that's the stupidest thing I ever heard.
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0: It's time for Hey Stupid on Alice's Attic with Alice Cooper.
3: Tonight we start in Pennsylvania, where a police officer was forced to resign after the local town mayor discovered he had appeared on the TV show Love Island. The officer had been a contestant on the reality dating show, which apparently did not go down well at City Hall. Next, Florida, where a man tried to pull over a police officer and perform a citizen's arrest, which obviously didn't go well, especially since the man was high on meth. And finally, a man in Texas was arrested for harassing a Whataburger employee. The man continuously called Whataburger to report suspicious activity in the restaurant. When they told him to call the police, he decided instead to drive to Whataburger and scream at the employee and throw rocks through the window. Well, that makes perfect sense. Stick around, because after the break, I've got Live and Kicking with the Foo Fighters, so stay tuned.
0: You're mere moments away from more Alice.
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0: It's live and kicking.
2: In 2006, the Pantages Theater in Hollywood, Foo Fighters played three consecutive nights of entirely acoustic music. Releasing their first live album as an acoustic record was strange for a band that had spent 10 years making some of the loudest arena rock out there. During one of the Pantages shows, Dave Grohl explained it himself. "Most of our music begins with an acoustic guitar. There are songs that we turned into rock songs that I think maybe should have stayed acoustic." The show ends with a three-song solo encore, just Dave Grohl and a guitar, of which the last song was Everlong. So let's hear it live. Yeah.

0: good audience. Y'all are great. Thank you very much. Thank you.
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25: Alice Cooper here, giving you endless entertainment at night. Actually, it will have to end at some point. I mean, eventually the sun will explode and destroy Earth, and I'm pretty sure my radio show will be canceled by then. So, lots coming up this hour. Cooper's Cover with our Heartland hero, John Mellencamp. Then some freaky facts to smack you in the brain. And then Movie Music Madness from a 2001 satire about the music industry. But now, how about this?
0: Alice's Attic with Alice Cooper.

0: Imitation is the sincerest form of flattery. Either that, or they just ran out of song ideas. Whichever the case, here's a Cooper's cover now.
1: Van Morrison's song Wild Night came out in 1971 and was barely even noticed in the UK. Flash forward to 1993, and John Mellencamp's label came to him wanting something more commercial and radio-friendly, so he cranked out an album in 14 days. During the sessions, his friend, bassist Michel, Ndegeocello, stopped by the studio to say hi, and he asked if she wanted to record Wild Night with him. They recorded their version in the spirit of the album, fast, direct, and joyful. She was initially skeptical about working with a mainstream rock artist, but they cut the track for fun. It ended up being one of the biggest hits in Mellencamp's career. So, here's Wild Night, as done by John Mellencamp.

0: Your teller of Detroit stories, Alice Cooper, will return after these messages. Alice's Attic with Alice Cooper.
1: Is there anything Albert, my AI financial assistant, can't do? 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
2: 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I've reviewed your accounts, income, and spending. 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
1: It's time to learn something completely pointless from Alice Cooper. Here we go. Astronauts dump their poop into space. So there are tons of astronaut poop floating around the Earth right now. Someday somebody's going to be out there fixing something on the space station and get a face full of Buzz Aldrin's poop. Next, nearly 20% of all calories consumed on the planet consist of rice. Spain has more bars per capita than any other country. One bar for every 175 people. And finally tonight, Mexico's presidential palace is 14 times bigger than the White House. That's a great big palace. Well, it's time for a break. Why do you think about that? But I'll be right back with a Movie Music Madness tune right after this.
0: More Alice Cooper is coming up next.
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1: The 2001 movie Josie and the Pussycats is about a small-town girl band who become overnight pop stars, only to discover that the record industry is embedding subliminal messages in their music to control consumers. The film is deliberately and exhaustively stuffed with product placement, which was meant as a not-so-subtle joke. The film wasn't a hit with critics, but it's now considered a sharp satire that arrived about 15 years before anyone was ready to appreciate it. The soundtrack was produced by Kenneth Babyface Edmonds and was a bigger hit than the movie. It included songs like American Pie, Love Will Keep Us Together, and during a party scene, Paradise by the Dashboard Light by Meatloaf. So here's Paradise by the Dashboard Lights, Josie and the Pussycats.

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0: Welcome to the deepest confines of the mind of Alice Cooper. It's a bit dusty up here, and oh, is it cluttered. There's a memory of hanging out with John Lennon and Anne Murray at LA's The Troubadour in 73. And over here is Alice's Cortez High School locker combination. And why is there a random recollection of pre-concert pickled herring in Oslo in 2017? But amidst the mélange, there's a wealth of rock and roll tidbits and knowledge.

0: that never fails to entertain and engage. So without further ado, here's your fastidious host. It's Alice's Attic with Alice Cooper.
1: It's the man you rely on at night to keep you satisfied, Alice Cooper. I'm just so satisfying, aren't I? So stay tuned because coming up this hour, an Attic classic featuring a song from Traffic, then a listener email, and finally we'll top it off with some more rock trivia on a band named after a Disney princess. But first, here's music.
0: Alice's Attic with Alice Cooper.

On the way, Alice will have an attic classic. Right now, it's more rock. It's Alice's Attic with Alice Cooper.

0: on Alice's Attic with Alice Cooper. Here's an Attic classic.
1: In November of 1971, Traffic released The Low Spark of High-Heeled Boys, and it became their most successful album in the USA. The lineup had evolved considerably. Dave Mason was gone, but now Rick Gretsch was there on bass, and Jim Gordon on drums. The title track is 12 minutes of jazz fusion that doesn't let up. So for the song that follows, Light Up or Leave Me Alone, Jim Capaldi wanted to lighten the air and have something a bit easier to digest. So here's Traffic with Light Up or Leave Me Alone.

0: 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You think radio this brilliant is free? We'll be back with more amazing Alice Cooper after the break. Alice's Attic with Alice Cooper.
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0: 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This listener already did.
1: Alice, do you think there is a secret to being happy? You seem like a very happy guy. I'm always trying, but it's not easy, and I sometimes deal with depression. Maybe you could give us your secret. Many thanks, Eric. Happy comes when you've already dealt with your biggest problems. I don't really have any gigantic problems in my life. I'm married to the best woman on the planet. I have the best kids. I have the best grandkids. I have the best band. I mean, everybody around me, the best manager, the best producer, and we're all best friends. Nobody is a jerk. Nobody is trying to get one over on anybody. Nobody's a crook. You surround yourself with people that are quality people, and that saves a lot. Spiritually, I'm where I want to be, so I'm not worried about after death. I think once you get a lot of the ducks in a row, you can stop worrying about everything. Some people marry the wrong people, and now for the rest of their life, they're in some sort of conflict. My trick is this on that. Don't marry the person you love. Marry the person you're in love with. That means that they're in love with you, and you're not going to hurt each other. Cheryl and I have been married 50 years, and the last thing I would ever do would be to hurt her. Well, if you want me to cheer you up, write to me at alice@aliceisattic.com. I'll be right back with some rock trivia, so don't move.
0: Hey, Alice needs a little bathroom break once in a while.
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0: More of Alice's Attic with Alice Cooper coming up.
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1: Where did the band Cinderella record their hit Coming Home? They did it at Bearsville Studio in Woodstock. Albert Grossman, who managed Bob Dylan, Janis Joplin, and the band, built Bearsville, and in the years after that, bands from Grand Funk Railroad to Meatloaf to Cinderella to Alice Cooper recorded there. The studio has been one of the great rock and roll genealogies of the 20th century. So, here's Coming Home from Cinderella.

0: We know our time with Alice always goes by far too fast.
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0: But take comfort in the fact Alice's Attic will return tomorrow. Alice's Attic with Alice Cooper.
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13: Yeah, that's what I call it, dandruff problem.
12: Today is a monumental day in the history of the metal. On this day many moons ago, metal gods Led Zeppelin played together for the very first time. Yep, you heard me. On this day in 1968, the Fab Metal Four walked into a rehearsal studio on Gerrard Street in London's West End, and the rest is history. The first song they played together was Train Kept a Rollin'. You're probably familiar with the Aerosmith or Motorhead versions, but long before they recorded it, American jazz, rhythm, and blues musician Tiny Bradshaw wrote and sang it in 1951. It was then famously covered in 1965 by the Yardbirds and was a staple in their live shows when Jimmy Page was in that band. The second song they played was another blues number called Smokestack Lightning, recorded by Howlin' Wolf. Certainly no question, American blues music had a huge influence on Led Zeppelin right from the very beginning. Yeah, you think? The third and final song they played together at that first session was a song Jimmy brought in called I'm Confused. It later morphed into a tune you may have heard of, Dazed and Confused? Anyone? Anyone? Led Zepp were planning on calling themselves the New Yardbirds at first and actually did some shows in Scandinavia that summer, billed as such, until Keith Moon heard them and said they were going to go over like a you-know-what. Well, you know the rest. And Keith was very wrong. But let's get to it, shall we? From the first album, and you might say the very first Led Zeppelin song ever, this is Dazed and Confused on your Daily House of Haircut. Crank it up!

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2: Wake up!
0: Frank's up. How about you?
3: All right, let's go. Let's do some radio. Good morning, Miss Christine.
4: Yes, hello. Hi.
3: Good morning, Senor Roberto.
5: Good morning.
4: Yes.
3: Yeah, all right. Good on us for all waking our lazy asses up and getting in here on time.
4: Yeah, close. Yeah, it was close shave for me.
3: It was some pretty heavy monsoon action last night.
4: Yeah.
3: We've got flooding in the building.
4: What? There's, really?
3: Ceiling leaks right outside the studio.
4: Oh, wow. There are a bunch of pots on the floor.
3: Not yet, but I came in this morning and saw the water all over the floor, and I was like, man, I hope someone makes a phone call.
4: Yeah. Call somebody.
5: Message.
3: Rob, you gonna send a message to someone? Yeah. Nice. All right. Hmm. I woke up around midnight last night after falling asleep maybe around dinner time.
4: Mm-hmm.
3: And very, very loud and chaotic outside.
4: Yes.
3: Mm-hmm. And I thought, man, I hope our house can withstand all of this torrent of just constant beating and lightning and thundering and rain. And
4: oh, really? Was that bad?
3: And then Oh, wow. And then I got a flat tire on one of my cars.
4: Oh, no.
3: So, and then I got a mess with that this morning. Christ.
4: Yuck.
5: See all the stuff going on in the Midwest and Indiana, right? Is there flooding?
3: Oh, right. My sister. Yeah, no, they've got some awful storms going on there, too. My sister sends me pictures of a 150-year-old oak tree that was downed in their neighborhood.
4: No.
3: Apparently, moments before my niece, Miss Bales, was supposed to be walking home.
4: Oh, whoa.
3: And it's really sad to see this really old tall tree just on its side. It's like it feels like you're looking at the death of an old grandpa or something, you know.
4: Well, you are. Yeah.
3: 150 year old oak tree down. Yeah, that's just in inside the city proper. I don't know what's going on with the rest of the state or whatever. 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And 50% chance of showers and thunderstorms, high 93. That's all I care about. The high 93. That's going to feel like 75 back in the Midwest.
4: That's right. It'll feel like a spring day.
3: Yeah. Mm. And then tonight, 40% chance of showers, partly cloudy, low 73.
4: It's raining right now here.
3: Yeah. Yeah. Mm-hmm. I don't doubt that.
4: So cozy.
3: Yeah, Rob?
5: Oh, I put a link to something on there. I don't know if you guys saw this in Ohio with the storms.
3: Wind flips a car over on I-71 in North Columbus.
4: Ooh.
3: Christ.
4: That's crazy.
3: Strong winds caused the car to flip over on I-71 near Weber Road. It's unclear if there's any injuries. All right. Whoa. I got to press play. There's like zero. There's like hardly any visibility. That's how bad these storms are. I don't see. It's not going to play for me.
5: You can see where the car is flipped over, at least where the taillights and everything done.
3: I got to get through the ads first, Rob.
5: Okay.
3: Cut your mobile bill in half with Xfinity Mobile. All right. Thanks, Xfinity. All right. Here we go. Let's see what this is.
6: You see the camera get worse. Oh, did you see that car?
7: Yes. Sure did.
3: Oh, sure did. Oh, jeez.
4: Oh, no.
3: I've never seen anything like
6: that
3: before.
6: Very closely. You see the camera get worse. See that car?
7: Yes. Sure did.
3: It looks like it rolled back over on its wheels.
5: Oh, did it?
3: It looks like it did.
5: Yeah, it's hard to see.
3: Well, it looks like it did like a complete flip.
5: I wonder what kind of car it was. I was curious. Like, I don't want one of those.
3: Mm-mm. No, that's a good question. Whatever it is, it got picked up on the tail end of it.
4: Like, it did. I think Rob's right. It just kept rolling. He's like, I got to go to work.
3: Oh, wait. did it land upside down and stay upside down? I feel like feel like it stayed upside down. Hold on. One flip on its top. Yeah, it does not roll back over.
4: Oh, it doesn't
3: on its
4: come
3: legs.
4: Back over?
3: No. Oh, okay. Nope. It stays it stays upside down and it doesn't move after that. Wow. All right. Well, I hope everyone's okay with that deal.
5: I just thought that was something new. I was like, I don't think I've ever seen that before.
3: No.
5: Has that ever happened?
3: I don't. Yeah, I'm sure it has, but with like F1 cars on the track and stuff.
5: Oh, okay.
4: Right.
3: We got a bunch of NFL kickoffs. It's preseason week number 2. Lions at Bengals and Packers at Steelers. Okay. Both kick off at 4. Mm. Colts at Patriots kick off 4:30. 2:05 p.m. kickoffs, Chargers at Texans and Cardinals at Raiders. And then a 6 p.m. kickoff, Titans at 49ers.
5: Nice.
3: So that's 6 matches today.
4: Oh, that's a lot. It's a busy day.
3: Right. Yeah. Anyway, you know, just all, it's like the first round of preseason for everyone. So, second round for Cardinals, I guess.
4: Very nice.
3: Mm-hmm. All right. And then we got some baseball action. Reds and White Sox 11-10. Your Brewers, Rob, against your Dodgers.
5: They've been looking terrible.
3: Brewers?
5: I think they got swept in the last series. They like 5 road losses in a row or something like that. They're not doing well.
3: It's the Red Sox that have like done like they've won like 40 out of 41 games or something silly.
5: Crazy. Yeah.
3: Mm-hmm. Your Brewers are still top of the National League Central. And still with the best win percentage in the National League. Yeah. So they're still, maybe they're not the best team in baseball. Tampa Bay Rays have a higher win percentage, and that's it.
5: Oh, really?
3: So your Brewers are still doing great.
5: That doesn't say nothing, though. Like I said, every year they go to the playoffs and they fall apart. Every year.
3: Well,
5: I don't have much hope for them.
3: I'm going to stop talking about the Brewers because you're just a big Debbie Downer with your Brewers.
5: I'm sorry.
4: He can't even watch them.
3: No, he doesn't watch them. He's not a fan. Him. I'm going to stop saying your Brewers just because he's from Wisconsin. He's not a baseball guy.
5: I occasionally turn it on.
3: It's okay to not be a baseball guy. There's nothing wrong with that.
5: When playoffs happen, true. You know.
3: You don't watch because the Brewers always get kicked out of the playoffs. We understand. All right, the gig is up. Rob don't care about baseball, Christine.
4: I'm happy we finally figured it out.
3: I'm giving him too much credit.
4: No. He does like sports, but, you know.
5: Yeah.
4: He's got his limits.
3: Let's see. Powerball's $1 billion jackpot was won by a single ticket.
5: Wow.
3: And
4: dang.
3: Yeah, this link is not loading at all. Oh, here it goes.
5: Oh,
3: it was bought. The winning ticket bought in Illinois.
4: Yeah. Mm.
3: 5 further tickets getting the match 5 cash prize. So.
4: Yep. And 1 in Arizona, which is exciting.
3: 3 tickets sold in Arizona, Florida, and North Carolina matched all 5 white balls to win match 5 cash prize of $1 million.
5: Oh.
3: A ticket in California.
4: Yay.
3: A ticket in California also won the match 5 prize. Final payouts in the state are pari mutuel, meaning all wagers are pooled together and determined by ticket sales and the number of winners. Oh, man, what?
4: It sounds like math to me.
3: 5th ticket sold in Massachusetts also matched all 5 white balls. Its winnings increased to $2 million because it included the power play option. Can Powerball winners remain anonymous? In some states, yes. The rules vary across the country.
4: Mm-hmm.
3: Purple, you can remain partially anonymous in Arizona, it says.
4: What does that mean? They only get to see your hair color or know how tall you are?
3: Maybe you've got to pose for a picture, but they don't have to release your name. I don't know.
4: This is weird.
3: I agree. Thousands of U of A students are ready to move into campus dorms. That's always a fun time of year, isn't it?
4: Oh, yeah. I love it. I love going to the Sexy Safeway and watching all the moms and their dads and their kids buy all. Okay, let's get you some groceries. It doesn't involve beer and cigarettes.
3: Okay. According to U of A Housing and Residential Life, students can start arriving at their dorms on the 18th from 7 a.m. The move-in window continues through August 22nd.
4: Yep.
3: Oh, God. I'm looking at the inside of these dorms and they look new. They look modern.
5: Oh, okay.
4: Yep.
3: Unlike the dorms at Western Kentucky University in the early 90s, Christine, those are all relics from the 20s.

0: Seattle in the summer with no air conditioning.
1: It used to be, when I lived in Portland, it would be, there's only 3 days a year where it would get too hot. Yeah. And that would be, no, and it's no big deal. You go down the river and you're fine. Mm. It's great. It's no big deal.
0: Yeah. All right. Let's see if there's anything else here. Oh, this is great. An Arizona licensed doctor has been accused of using his own sperm to inseminate patients in Wisconsin.
1: Oh, of course.
0: A Wisconsin lawsuit making national headlines by accusing a doctor who holds an Arizona medical license of using his own sperm to inseminate patients without their knowledge. Man, that's got to be like a weird night of drinking when you come up with that idea.
1: Yeah. How does that, I just don't know why you think that that's awesome. Like, you know what the world needs? More me.
0: Right.
1: Everywhere.
0: Yeah.
1: Tricking these ladies.
0: Uh-huh.
1: And the all the parents, the dads too, I guess. Yeah.
0: Gross.
1: Gross.
0: Super gross. There's got to be like a prison for creeps. You know what I mean? Like a Creep X or something like that.
1: Mm-hmm.
0: Where you're just like, it's your crimes are you should be locked away for life, but also you're like maxed out on the creep scale. You know what I mean?
1: Yeah. Yeah, that's a sexual offender registry.
0: Yeah. Like, you're the mm-hmm. ghost peppers of sex pervs.
1: Where Scoville scale.
0: It's so gross, you just can't take it, and it makes you makes you wince.
1: A threat level.
0: And turn your head to the side and your nose scrunch. And God. We're talking to esteemed judge for the 2026 Air Guitar World Champions, Aline Westfall. We'll chat with Aline in the 7 o'clock hour. We're gonna have a visit from Shelby Turnbaugh. She is with Tucson Comic Con. Tucson Comic Con coming up September 4th through 6th, Labor Day weekend. So we'll
1: look at that.
0: We'll get the word from Shelby about Tucson Comic Con.
1: It just sounds like it's Nerd Day on the Frank Show.
0: Yeah, that's right. That's right. Nerds a poppin' today. Today on the Frank Show. So let's get our first break and come back and do entertainment news, right?
1: Yeah, yay. Okay.
0: Speaking of nerds, Howard Stern turns out to be like the biggest douchebag that ever worked a microphone.
1: Who knew? I mean, yeah. None of anything that I find out about him now is shocking me. It all checks out.
0: There is one thing that I read that I'm like, are you effing kidding me? Really?
1: Really? Oh,
0: and then there was another thing that I found where I was equally as incensed. I was like, oh my God, what? What kind of psycho is he?
1: Oh, like nobody's allowed to talk to him or nobody's allowed to talk to his staff? No one in the Sirius building is allowed to talk to the staff.
0: You got Brad Pitt in here. You got Bill Gates, Nick Reiner. Nick Reiner, there's an update about his prosecution, which is very disturbing.
1: Mm-hmm.
0: And Oasis, if we have time. It looks like they're relaunching another money grab for tour tickets from the old middle-aged white guys in England. That sing along with Don't Look Back in Anger and sob.
1: Yeah, I love it.
0: All right, happy Thursday. It's the Frank Show. Entertainment news next. We'll be right back.
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2: All right.
3: What do we do here? Let's, this hour is brought to you by Goettl. That's G-O-E-T-T-L. We'll keep you cool, but it's hard to spell. Tucson's trusted expert since 1939. All right, so a couple stories about Howard Stern. This is after laying off a huge grip of his staff, and these guys and gals are upset and hurt and spilling the tea now.
4: They're you know, he's in that lawsuit with that assistant, and she's claiming that he forged her NDA signature on those forms, you know. She's like, I never signed that, I didn't do it, blah, blah, blah. I'm sure that she did, and I'm sure that it's very strict around him, but they are talking anyway.
3: A case was dismissed, wasn't it? Isn't it done?
4: I'm not sure. Like
3: the judge threw it out or something like that. Mm. Female employees working for the Howard Stern Show reportedly not always allowed to wear sneakers in the office.
4: Mm-hmm.
3: U.S. Sun reported Wednesday female workers hide their shoes under desks at SiriusXM offices in New York City. There's a rule that no matter what kind of footwear men wore, but the women are not allowed to wear sneakers. According to the source, women are instructed to have certain shoes at the ready in case higher up executives walk through the office.
4: Yeah, they weren't being forced to wear high heels, but they were told no sneakers. So they could have worn loafers or something like that, but it's still a weird rule.
3: So the insiders claim in times have changed, but also maybe don't have different rules for men and women.
4: Yeah.
3: And then this old episode from 2013 is being brought up now, where Howard just kind of basically for an hour went off on his entire staff in front of guests. Some people around here look like zombies from Walking Dead, he said. Mm-hmm. We look like a college radio station. We look like we have homeless people working here. It's off-putting and scary, he said. Urging employees to work on their appearance and dress up during interview days Monday through Wednesday to make good impressions on clients.
4: So the video I saw was just a video of him giving like a lecture. You know, he's got a PowerPoint presentation where he is saying all those things, but he's not yelling at anybody. He's just saying like, look, you guys look dressed like a bunch of schlubs. Please don't do that. So, you know, I want you to look a certain way when celebrities are in the building.
3: And so now the other story is that staffers have been warned, don't talk to him at parties or you risk being fired. Howard Stern Show employees were allegedly warned before company gatherings not to approach him. Multiple insiders say that staffers face strict expectations around Howard. One source claimed employees received warnings before company parties. People were warned before any company parties not to speak to Howard. The source added employees had actually gotten fired for it.
4: I think that is 100% true because he doesn't want to waste his time with anybody. Do you? I mean, you know, somebody coming up to you and being like, I love you, you know, like an intern. No, I get it.
3: Yeah, I don't get it, really.
4: He has a huge ego. He would never want to talk to somebody who he doesn't know or be in awkward situations. He hates that stuff.
3: I'm not going to like defend or rail against him. I'm just going to say for myself, I've been in those situations before with big name talent like Howard. I don't ever want to talk to anybody anyway, so it's never an issue for me.
4: That's what I'm saying.
3: But I couldn't imagine being such a low-life scumbag that you're going to have people fired for looking at you or talking to you. That's J-Lo nonsense.
4: And Ellen DeGeneres nonsense. Yeah. But also, he is a weird guy. Like, if you don't anticipate some of this stuff while working for him.
3: If you're going to be a weird guy, don't enact weird rules then. So... That's my hot take, you know.
4: But that's what they do.
3: Yeah, no, I know, and don't do it because you're an a-hole for doing it. Anyway, whatever.
4: Weird people have weird rules around them.
3: I have done public appearances in places before, and there'd be like an old middle-aged white guy that's standing around, and like I recognize right away. Like he sees me, he recognizes me, he knows who I am. And
4: you can see the recognition. You can see it in their faces.
3: I can notice it in their face, but also I can tell right away for whatever reason, this person hates me.
4: Mm-hmm.
3: And it's probably because they're, you know, dyed in the wool MAGA and heard me make a joke about Cheetos once, and they cried.
4: That's right. I love it when they say, I probably shouldn't say this, but I wish you were dead. Okay. Thank you.
3: We had a story yesterday about Brad Pitt saying he's off the wagon and he's enjoying some wine these days or whatever.
4: Right.
3: After 7 years of sobriety. And an addiction expert is now speaking out on Brad Pitt saying, alcoholics are a horrible source of information about themselves.
4: Okay, so just because he was drinking heavily while he was in an unhappy marriage, this person assumes that he must be an alcoholic for life.
3: Well, that's the other thing, too. It's like, just because you go through a little poor patch,
4: yep,
3: you know, like, stop with the labels already.
4: Well, that's what I'm saying. Like, when you have a food addiction, you can't go your whole life without ever eating again. You have to have you have to reform your relationship with food.
3: I
4: believe that you can do that with alcohol.
3: I would say Brad Pitt probably has more experience with weed than he does drink, I would imagine.
4: Mm-hmm. Yeah, I think he would say that too. Yep.
3: So, mm-hmm. Whatever. I have a hard time, you know? Like, he seems like he's got his stuff together. Has he had some rough goes here and there? Of course. Do his adopted children hate his guts? Yeah, looks like they do. Oh, well.
4: They do.
3: Let's have a glass of wine.
4: Yeah, I think that he was trying to stay sober all those years in the hopes that his kids would, come back, and he didn't want to ruin his relationship
3: with
4: them.
3: Yeah.
4: But they don't care. Turns out when they'd stopped caring and they all grew up, he was like, ugh, forget it. What am I doing?
3: Bill Gates' daughter Phoebe's app is accused of cookie stuffing, and oof, I've never heard that term before. It sounds sexual. I know it's not. Mm-hmm. Bill Gates' daughter getting some heat after her app allegedly took credit for sales it didn't drive, and a new report claims she knew it was happening.
4: So, wow, she's pretty.
3: Phoebe Gates.
4: I'm surprised.
3: And her co-founder had allegedly known about the practice since December and shared internal messages about it. So it looks like the spokesperson told the outlet back in July they'd become aware of the misattributions only within the last 24 hours. I don't know enough about what's going on here, but it looks like Bill Gates' daughter has an app, and it's getting juiced up sales numbers that they don't deserve, I reckon.
4: And she's got these really sexy pictures where she's being accused of cookie stuffing. Oh no! Look at me, I'm cookie stuffing.
3: been a while since I stuffed any cookie, Rob. And I'll tell you this much: it's like I feel like it's like riding a bike, but I need to find out.
4: You'll figure it out. Yeah. Look, she is really pretty, though. I love that, her in the bikini. That's a cute pictures. I can't believe she's that pretty.
3: Oasis tour is confirmed. The ticket countdown begins.
4: Really?
3: 30 years since their legendary Nebworth gigs, but we could finally be seeing the Gallaghers making a return. Mm-hmm. Oasis 2027 tour details confirmed as ticket countdown begins.
4: Really? You know what I think you should do, Frank? I think you should buy some Oasis tickets or Arsenal tickets or something, and then just make a commitment and then go. You know what I mean? Just go.
3: Oh.
4: Go on a vacation. Yeah. Treat yourself.
3: Oh, okay. Well, who's going to pay for it?
4: Well, got to be creative about that.
3: Maybe do like a Nebworth GoFundMe?
4: Yeah. No, I mean, not a GoFundMe, but, you know, just start squirreling money away. Just hide it.
3: Oh,
4: you know, hide
3: it
4: from yourself.
3: Yeah,
4: hide it from the boys. Okay. Hide it from everybody.
3: That's right. Okay. Yeah, I'll just do that. I'll just hide all of the leftover discretionary income.
4: I would. I mean, that's what my ex-husband did. I didn't think we had any discretionary income, and he managed to find thousands of dollars to take himself to Australia.
3: Yeah, I bet
4: so
3: he did.
4: There's a will, there's a way.
3: Yeah, he was going to Australia to stuff the cookies, I guess.
4: That's right.
3: Yeah.
4: Mm-hmm.
3: That's all the time for entertainment news. It's The Frank Show. We'll be right back.
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21: I'm Tyler Butler with 13 News. The town of Marana unveiling its newest piece of public art, and it is a sight to behold. A new rattlesnake statue created by Semrock Landscapes is fittingly located near Rattlesnake Pass on Twin Peaks Road. This new art piece serves as a great way to liven up the area, but there's still one thing that needs to be completed. A name. Town officials say residents will be able to help decide the name, but that'll be at a later time, so I'll be sure to keep an eye out for you and how you can get involved. Maybe Snakey McSnakeface? Maybe? In your weather, another First Alert weather day, 60% chance of storms today, high near just 93 degrees. Same for tomorrow, and then Friday, storm chances drop to 10% with a high near 96. I'm Tyler Butler with 13 News.
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1: 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Here's Frank.
2: All right. I don't know why. I'm surprised. I'm reading that White House Press Secretary Karoline Leavitt is leaving the Trump administration at the end of the month.
3: The rumor is that she's furious about his little fiasco and leaving everybody, you know, a lot of his staff members on the bad plane when he took Natalie Harp on the good one, the safe one.
2: Right. So there are 1, 2, 3, 4 headlines on Drudge Report. There's a picture of Natalie. Mm-hmm. And it says Trump picked Natalie for the great escape.
3: Right.
2: More details revealed. And then it says top officials who were left to die. So these are all the people that were left aboard the regular Air Force One that they're claiming had an assassination attempt on it from the Iranians.
3: Mm-hmm.
2: And so Karoline Leavitt's upset because Trump left her to die and took his girl Natalie on the smaller plane.
3: I mean, I'm not sure. I think that she's just upset about his actions, that he didn't lift a finger to try to save anybody. Marco Rubio was on that. Like, he did nothing. He didn't tell any of the flight attendants, the pilots.
2: No.
3: There's a lot of people on that plane, not just the press corps. Like, we don't expect him to want to save the press because he hates them. But at least some of the people on the plane, you'd think his administration, he would have tried to save. But
2: Karoline is 28. She calls it a bittersweet decision in a social media post. She recently returned to the White House podium after the birth of her second child, a daughter named Viviana. She's also got a 2-year-old son. She says, the truth is, since returning to the White House after the birth of my daughter, I felt it in my heart that I cannot be the best mom to my 2 young children that they deserve while devoting the constant time, energy, and attention required to the White House press secretary. And that's why I ultimately made the bittersweet decision to depart the White House and embark on a new chapter in my life. Why didn't she feel that way when she had a son that is now 2 years old, though?
3: Yeah, maybe. Because she had to have a bait. I mean, he was an infant when this started.
2: Right.
3: You know what I mean? When she started working for him. So, yeah. Well, that's what I'm saying. So everybody's pointing to the plane fiasco ordeal. That is the reason why she's actually quitting.
2: Trump did not outline plans for who might replace her in her high-profile role. He said in a social media post of his own that her decision to leave is one I totally understand and respect. Karoline will now be one of my top outside advisors.
3: So she
2: still gets to continue in a role there, and an influential voice within the Republican Party as we work to defy history and conclusively win the midterm elections.
3: Just hope he can find another attractive blonde to do the job for him, because he has a type, you know what I mean?
2: Right.
3: Yeah.
2: Is the buzzer girl too brunette? She could be wearing a wig.
3: Yeah, well, she is attractive. Well, you know, some women will just change their hair color for him. They'll just dye it.
2: My mother changed her hair color for Rick.
3: Really?
2: Yeah. He was natural. Oh. He was natural ginger.
3: Mm-hmm.
2: Me and my younger sister were natural gingers.
3: Yeah.
2: So mom wanted to fit in. She dyed her hair ginger.
3: No way. She did?
2: Yeah, I'll find a picture of it for you.
3: Oh, my goodness.
2: Yeah.
3: Oh, that's too bad.
2: All right. We're going to get a break. When we come back, we'll be chatting with one of the judges for the 2026 Air Guitar World Championships taking place later this month in Sweden. Aline Westfall will be our guest. It's The Frank Show.
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1: Man, what do you do? I mean, I know what I do, but what do you do? You're out and about. You're at Ross because you're shopping for less.
2: Mm-hmm.
1: And let's say, dang it. I guess someone else bought that shirt I was looking at last week. I can't find it. And you,
2: yeah,
1: you know, I guess you just kind of like count your losses and you walk out of the Ross and you're headed out to your car in the parking lot, right?
2: Yeah, I found clothes where obviously someone like hid it because it was in a weird spot and they did not want, you know, and then I'd be like, oh, I'm taking
1: so
2: that.
1: So then as you're walking to your car, you hear a voice behind you yell, stop.
2: Mm-hmm.
1: And your attention is drawn immediately.
2: Right, okay.
1: And you see someone running out of the Ross, arms full with stolen goods.
2: Ten,
1: 10 handbags, a bunch of hoodie. I don't know what you get at Ross. I really don't.

0: So this guy's walked out. He's got 1, 2, 3, 4. It looks like he's got 6 or 7 large bags on his shoulders.
1: Okay.
0: This grandma is walking out with her pistol brandished, pointing it at him.
1: And
0: the woman inside the car, whose voice you hear, is the bystander that was recording. And she's like, oh, my God, what the hell is going on here? Let me back up just a skosh.
2: Oh, my God, what the hell is going on?
3: As you can see, the witness captures a suspected shoplifter walking away from the Ross storefront with multiple bags. In the background, the store's alarm is blaring. That's when a bystander walks up to the suspect, pulling out what appears to be a handgun in an attempt to stop them. I asked Tucson police about this video. They confirmed that they are using this video as evidence for an active shoplifting investigation. They said that when police arrived on scene, the suspect was already gone. No arrest has been made. And
0: I think this next clip might be a spokesperson from TPD talking about these situations. Let me see if I can get
3: to this.
0: This
3: is still an ongoing investigation. They cannot further comment.
0: Thank you.
3: So I reached out to a criminal defense attorney.
0: It's a lawyer. I got it. All right. Listen to what this guy says.
3: Louis Fidel to learn more about the legalities of this situation.
4: It really depends on the details, but there is a statute that authorizes people to display or use a firearm to prevent certain crimes. Shoplifting is not one of those crimes.
0: There you go.
1: No.
0: Yeah. Shoplifting is not one of those crimes where it's illegal for you to brandish a weapon.
1: What is wrong with this woman? It's you. Do you own Ross? Are you that heavily invested in Ross? You've got to make sure.
0: No, this is... this is just part and parcel of what we see all the time where people can't mind their own business.
1: It is so weird, this woman.
0: Especially when you're not that bright and you're packing. When you're not that bright and you're packing, you think that's a license to be law enforcement. You think that's a license to intervene and to interdict. You think you're the one with the power.
1: Yeah. I mean, I get that this woman, you know, she looks like she's 65 or maybe 70 years old. And she just looks like, she probably doesn't have any power in her life. Maybe her kids don't see her anymore. She doesn't have family around. I don't know what her deal is, her damages.
0: She's all the time brandishing a gun. Why would her kids ever want to hang out with her?
1: Well, that's what I'm saying. I think I'm onto her. I think I figured out what's going on. Yeah. I'm telling you, she probably doesn't have a lot of people in her life, not a lot going on. And she just feels like she's out of control. So she gets the gun to retain some control, and she's making this is a bad decision.
0: A defense attorney Fidel warned, pointing a weapon in this scenario risks charges of aggravated assault with a deadly weapon. Introducing a firearm into a property crime is incredibly dangerous, putting the public, the bystander, and the suspect at risk of death over retail merchandise.
1: And for what?
0: And so don't, yeah.
1: Look, for discounted bags, duffel bags?
0: I've been sharing these stories for 2.5 decades now.
1: Mm-hmm.
0: And the loss prevention folks, I feel like I haven't heard a story of them running after someone in a parking lot for a long time now.
1: I feel like maybe you're right. Yeah, that they've had a lot of in-service, those little conference things where somebody from the company comes by and goes, listen.
0: It's where they learn from their mistakes, you know?
1: They get
0: training videos compiled and put together by people that run these kind of businesses and stuff. So,
1: then please don't do that. It's okay.
0: But yeah, man, pulling out a gun and pointing it at people because they're stealing, it's not your business. What are you doing?
1: I think in my younger days when I was a little more scrappy, I would have just gone, hey, I'm watching you, or taken my phone out and recorded them, but this is dumb.
0: The retailers say do not engage. The retailers are saying that. You know, they got insurance for this garbage.
1: Yeah, I didn't even, when I get people stealing at the porn store, and I just kick them out. I just, unload your pockets, or I'll call the police later after you leave. Just get out. And they would always take the stuff and then keep the deli
0: because you've soiled it.
1: I don't want that back. No, thanks.
0: Very nice. So next time you see someone shoplifting, mind your own goddamn business.
1: For real.
0: You know?
1: Don't kill anybody.
0: It didn't have anything to do with you. Get in your car and drive home and have a bowl of soup. All right?
1: That's right. If you don't own the business being robbed, it's not your problem. No. Don't worry about it.
0: We'll get a break. We've got dumb

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6: Good morning. There's quite a few road closures due to flooding from last night. Tankaverde Road at Conestoga in all directions. Kenny Road at Tucson Estates. There's Linda Vista Boulevard east of Marana in all directions and west of Hartman. Also Overton Road west of Cañada del Oro Wash. Also, watch out for a previous crash on westbound I-10 at Ina Road. And that's traffic. I'm Elaine Bronson.
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1: 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And we're ready. We got some dumbass stories, so let's do this.
2: I think you're stupid. Real stupid.
3: You suffered brain damage.
4: Dumbass of the day.
1: All right, this morning we start in Flagstaff. An Arizona DPS trooper arrested a driver Saturday who they say was driving under the influence while displaying a vanity plate advocating against drunk driving.
5: Aww, yeah. You tried.
1: Troopers stopped a pickup truck driver on Route 66 for a broken taillight. When they pulled the driver over, authorities said they immediately noticed signs of impairment. The driver admitted to drinking and driving, and a blood alcohol test showed the driver was 2.5 times the legal limit.
5: Wow.
1: The driver has not been identified, but was arrested and faces a charge of driving impaired. And did you see the picture of the vanity plate?
5: Yeah, I love it. Arrive alive. Drive sober or get pulled over. You got it.
1: Mm-hmm. DPS official says, a lesson in practice what you preach.
5: For sure. Oh my God. Or like all of those drug dealers that got arrested in Dare t-shirts. They thought it was ironic and funny and cute. Yeah, I love that.
1: Police in upstate New York said a teen was arrested and later released after he allegedly acted aggressively towards people to whom he was trying to sell candy.
5: Aw. Yeah.
1: A video posted on social media showed police in Irondequoit, New York, handcuffing a teen outside the Dollar Tree on August 7th. Irondequoit police said that officers confronted the 16-year-old 4 times on August 7th.
5: Whoa.
1: He seems like he doesn't want to learn his lesson.
5: No, but you know what? Like, 16-year-old boys aren't taught how to handle any kind of rejection, let alone from women, but also just in general. You have to learn how to be told no.
1: The teen reportedly had been selling the candy at 2 plazas in Irondequoit, one of which has since banned him. WHAM reported the police confronted the teen because of his alleged aggressiveness with patrons. Police Chief Scott Peter said the 16-year-old pressures people to pay him for his candy, and it's resulted in physical altercations with patrons who don't want to pay. Per the station, the teen's accused of initially resisting arrest before he was taken into custody. WROC reported the teen was issued trespass warnings and released to his family.
5: Oh, yeah. Drive him home. Take him home.
1: He's probably got a younger sister that sold 500,000 boxes of Girl Scout cookies.
5: Right.
1: And he's feeling a lot of family pressure.
5: Uh-huh, for sure. He's something like that. It's got to be, right?
1: It has to be.
5: Mm-hmm.
1: Yeah.
5: Yeah.
1: Jefferson City man was charged following an incident at a business on Sunday in Boone County. I'm assuming this is Missouri. Columbia Police Department responded to Tiger Bounce for suspected Tiger Bounce?
5: Oh, from the bounce house, yeah.
1: Is that a bouncy castle business?
5: Officers
1: observed the suspect, Don Darian Jones, and one other person getting in the Jones SUV upon arrival at the scene. During the investigation, officers reportedly saw a small baggie containing 10 pills inside the driver's side door of his SUV. Further inspection revealed the pills were identified as Xanax.
5: Oh, geez.
1: The reporting party told police that Jones had an accompanying person enter a bouncy house at the business and were inside it for about 20 minutes. Oh, no. You know what happened?
5: Mm-hmm.
1: CPD reviewed security footage that showed a witness who worked at the establishment found the two unconscious and attempted to wake them up and remove them from the bounce house. Court documents noted that Jones was observed stumbling when exiting.
5: Yeah.
1: So he takes a Xanax and he passes out in a bouncy house.
5: That's right. Exactly. Just a little snooze. It looks so comfy. Why not? You get rocked to sleep with the babies just jumping on the bouncy house floor. And
1: In a post-Miranda interview with the suspect, he initially claimed he did not know the pills were in his vehicle, but later stated that he was prescribed them. Jones was later charged with possession of a controlled substance and served a warrant with a $5,000 bond.
5: Aww, hey, wow.
1: You can't pass out in the bouncy castle, bro.
5: Nope, can't take pills out of their containers. You have to have them in the containers when you're driving around with them.
1: And then finally.
5: Yeah.
1: My Pillow founder, Mike Lindell.
5: Oh, Mike Pillow.
1: Is refusing to concede in Minnesota's Republican gubernatorial primary, alleging irregularities in the vote totals.
5: Oh my God, this dude, he needs mental health help.
1: The businessman backed by President Trump lost to Minnesota House Speaker Lisa DeMuth by roughly 11 percentage points, according to Decision Desk headquarters.
5: Oh my God.
1: When asked by a reporter on his live network, Lindell TV, about whether he would concede the race if the Associated Press called it for his opponent, the GOP candidate responded, "Why would I listen to the AP?"
5: Oh, come on. Conceding a race in democracy is like a cornerstone of it. It's so important that people do. I don't know how this guy normalized.
1: You're talking old fashioned like 15 years ago. Mike Lindell says there's 265,000 votes left to count and I'm down by 18,000. I'm not going to give up this race until the votes are counted. That's nonsense.
5: It's not nonsense.
1: Lindell stepped down as MyPillow CEO to focus on his campaign. He's got a history of casting doubt on election results and has been a leading supporter of Trump's unsubstantiated claims that the 2020 presidential election was stolen.
5: Yeah, he's never been able to prove it. He lost $1 million and more
1: but he stepped down as MyPillow CEO. Yeah. So that's an encouraging step for anybody that works for MyPillow, I guess.
5: Right? That's true.
1: Yeah.
5: I think that he gave it to his employees or, you know, his employees were taking it over or something like that. I was reading about the transition.
1: That is your dumbass of the day.
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8: 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Police and fire budgets spread thin. Fewer officers to keep us safe. Romero's homeless crisis spilling into our neighborhoods. Now, Romero wants Joanna Mendoza in Congress? This Mendoza?
10: We are seeing that folks no longer trust law enforcement agencies.
11: Mendoza would mean less funding for law enforcement. She's backed by Defund the Police. She even says,
12: police reform is one aspect of the systemic racism that we have seen in our nation for a very long time.
11: Mendoza and Romero, the same failed radical policies.
13: And that's why I'm endorsing Joanna Mendoza.
14: I'm Juan Sisqumani, candidate for Congress, and I approve this message.
11: Paid for by Sisqumani for Congress.
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4: 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In weather, a 50% chance of showers and thunderstorms today, high near 93. Tomorrow, those rain chances drop to 10% with a high near 96. I'm Tyler Butler for 13 News.
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1: I know it's possible. Did we already talk about not chasing after cars once this morning, Christine? I feel like we had that happen briefly.
2: Yeah, it seems like, yeah. Don't chase after cars. Don't chase after shoplifters. It's
1: oh,
2: fine.
1: That's right.
2: Let it
1: yeah,
2: go.
1: Yeah. Yes. That was the lady out on the east side that brandished a gun at a shoplifter at a Ross. Lee.
2: Mm-hmm. Yeah, just mind your business.
1: Well, I don't like it when an employee goes chasing after a car for whatever reason, but this might be different. This happens in Georgia. A Chick-fil-A worker went above and beyond and down the street to help out a customer. On July 8th.
2: Really?
1: On July 8th, Kingsley Ifetti was traveling by car in Duluth, Georgia, when he witnessed a Chick-fil-A employee from the chain's Sugarloaf Road location running. The worker chasing a customer's car while holding a drink was a literal and figurative fast food moment, and it went viral, it says.
2: Aww.
1: So this girl, Ifetti says in the video before realizing the woman in the streets is a Chick-fil-A employee. This is crazy. She need a tip.
2: This is funny.
1: So the worker then slows down to a walking pace and hands the beverage to a driver in a red sedan at a red light. And then Ifetti, the guy recording it, drives away. And they say, if you're a business owner and you just saw that lady running after that car. Mm-hmm. She's on the road running. Listen, if you have that level of service, you will win.
2: Ah, that's funny. Well, I mean, Chick-fil-A is known for their service, and it's my pleasure.
1: Ifetti said, people remember that. People don't always remember what you do, but they always remember how you make them feel.
2: That's true.
1: The video's got many comments, some complimenting the sprinting Chick-fil-A employee's work ethic. Others criticize her selfless service. One person commented, Popeyes would never.
2: That's true. Popeyes would not. Popeyes would be like, I guess I get this free coffee now. All right.
1: Another person wrote, now that's dedication.
2: Yeah.
1: Someone else pointed out how hot it was that day, joking that they would have asked for a ride back.
2: Yeah, it looks like it's hot. Can you imagine doing that in Tucson? No.
1: Nah, sis, don't risk your life for me. I'll soon remember I forgot it and come back, wrote another.
2: True.
1: Yeah. Chick-fil-A declined to comment or reveal the employee's name. So they're keeping it all secret. Ifetti, who says he was just driving by, didn't even stop at the location. He said, we weren't even stopping at Chick-fil-A that morning. We had somewhere to go. I was in town for a wedding.
2: Just something that he saw. That's funny.
1: So I don't know who this is here, but this is reaction from people that saw.
3: God, Chick-fil-A had the best.
1: Oh, this might be the...
2: That's him.
1: That might be the Ifetti guy. Okay.
3: Mm-hmm. Oh, my God. Chick-fil-A had the best.
4: That is crazy.
3: Good God.
4: She need a tip.
5: Sis ran, but I love it, though.
3: Listen, if you're a business owner and you just saw that lady running after the car to deliver a coffee that the person drove off on all the way to Chick-fil-A, she's on the road running... Listen, if you have that level of service, you will win in business.
2: This guy, Kingsley, I've been doing a little recon on him, I guess. He is a CPA, and he tries to help dentists specifically stop. He says, help dentists buy practices and stop handing their wealth to the IRS.
1: Oh.
2: So he has his own business.
1: Yeah.
2: Mm-hmm.
1: Look, if I forget my waffle fries and I'm still just trying to pull out of the parking lot, you guys got permission to come run after me.
2: Why not?
1: Yeah.
2: Right. If I'm still in the parking lot.
1: Right.
2: Right.
1: I wouldn't expect you to like traipse out into Ina. Because when I get to Thornydale, I got to do a U-turn and head back to the interstate. So it's too far.
2: No, there is a point of no return. Yeah. There's a point where you've passed.
1: Yep.
2: And then you just go, nope, not doing it. Not worth it.
1: And same
2: Don't
1: for
2: care.
1: Me. If I'm shorted something, like if I'm home already, I'm not going back. I'm just out, I guess.
2: That's right. Uh-huh. I guess I'm not having that. I'm not eating what I ordered. That's that, fine.
1: I another lost milkshake to the fast food gods. Oh.
2: It's my tax.
1: Yeah. It's the Frank Show. We'll be right back.
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6: Good morning. There's quite a few road closures due to flooding from last night. Tankaverde Road at Conestoga in all directions. Kenny Road at Tucson Estates. There's Linda Vista Boulevard east of Marana in all directions and west of Hartman. Also Overton Road west of Cañada del Oro Wash. Also watch out for a previous crash on westbound I-10 at Ina Road. And that's traffic. I'm Elaine Bronson.
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1: 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Here's Frank.
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3: You got this.
2: Shelby's our guest in the studio. She's from Tucson Comic Con.
4: Ah, yay.
2: I just rolled a 1, a 3, a 4, a 5, and a 6. So.
4: Oh, okay.
2: That's not five of a kind.
3: It sure is not. No. I mean, close in someone's book.
4: It's not bad, though.
2: Shelby Turnbow is our guest. She's media marketing, public relations for Tucson Comic-Con. Once again, this year at the TCC. Shelby, it's good to see you again.
3: Yeah, you too. Thanks for having me on.
2: I looked your name up this morning because I know I've seen it before. And then upon the Google search, I see pictures of you and I right away.
3: Isn't that awesome?
2: Is it from
3: it's
2: when
3: like
2: you
3: we know each other?
2: It's like when you were in a couple years ago to right? give us a visit. So
3: it's like just yesterday.
2: Yeah, no, it's nice. It's nice having you back. How many years for you working with Tucson Comic Con now? You're like at a decade or something, yeah?
3: Yeah. This is my 10th year with Tucson Comic Con.
4: That's great.
2: It started off like a seed of a baby of an idea. And it was held in like a cloakroom at a mall somewhere. I love how Tucson Comic Con's origin story is it really as small town as it gets.
3: Yeah, so it's basically a one ballroom at hotel kind of event, and
2: that's
3: then
2: right.
3: like maybe a few hundred attendees.
2: Yep.
3: And then now in recent years we've reached up to 26,000 attendees. Isn't that crazy?
2: Dude.
4: Oh.
3: Huge.
2: That's bonkers. Yeah, good for you guys.
3: Thank you.
2: I have the list here, Christine. As you can see, this is the This is the 3-day Tucson Comic Con itinerary that I hold in my hands.
4: I love the
3: Comic-Con. All the important info.
2: Right.
4: This is always a highlight of my year. I love it so much, and I love that it got cool to be a nerd because I was into science fiction way before it was cool, and I got made fun of it a lot. I still kind of do, but I love it.
3: That's such a common story, but that's also what I love about this day and age with pop culture and Tucson Comic Con is that sense of community. Everyone's
4: yes.
3: welcome. Everyone can celebrate fandoms however they like. Yeah.
2: It's almost like normies like me are the odd ones out now. Right?
3: Except you're also welcome.
4: Yes, also you. As long as you're not trying to yuck anybody's yum,
3: yes.
4: you can come on down.
3: Exactly.
2: All right. We're talking about Labor Day weekend, September 4, 5, and 6 at the TCC. And new this year, kids 12 and under are free. Is that because you had so many paid attendees last year that you guys are going, hey, let's do a little...
4: You don't even care now?
3: Too much, buddy. We bumped up the age limit for our free kids tickets. So
2: that's nice.
3: As of this year, 12 and under for free. It's a limit 2 per adult, so it just makes it a little more affordable for families to come and bring their kids.
2: Totally.
3: Because you know that's always a hedging thing.
2: 100%.
3: You got to pay for the whole family.
2: Yeah. You can purchase tickets at TucsonComic-Con.com. Mm-hmm. Also, this flyer here shows some of the celebrities that will be making appearances, the celebrity guests at Tucson Comic Con. The headliner out of all of these guests, clearly, is Mr. Billy Shatner.
3: Oh, yes.
2: Yeah.
3: Oh, yeah.
2: Yeah.
4: Oh, my
3: and
4: God.
3: On the 60th anniversary of Star Trek.
2: Ah, that's amazing.
3: The stars aligned.
2: Yeah, that's a huge get.
3: Yes.
2: Wow. We've talked to William many times on this show over the years. He is as magnanimous and as kind and as sweethearted as a person you're ever going to encounter.
3: We love to hear that.
2: Isn't that like he
3: That's
2: really
3: awesome.
2: I almost hope he comes into Tucson and rubs a few people the wrong way just to show he's human.
3: Even it out.
4: He really is. He's always been really generous and kind with us. And as one of my husbands one time left me for a woman he met on StarTrek.com.

0: Johnson has always just read lips and stuff, so.
1: Oh, neat.
0: Katie Sarfi, or is that Sarif?
2: Sarif.
0: Sarif. Yeah. Katie Sarah from Annabelle Comes Home, Supernatural. She's the one that's got the Annabelle doll. And as ugly as that doll is, Katie Sarah herself is just as adorable as it gets.
2: Yes.
0: What's the deal? That's an odd pairing, those two, isn't it?
2: You know, you got to have a heads and tails. I will say that I am personally not a fan of dolls.
0: You don't like dolls. You
2: know, just to put that out on public radio. Yeah, no, you know?
0: I understand.
2: But I am really excited to see her. Possibly get a picture with her and Annabelle, you know, for the experience.
1: Right.
0: Christine, do you remember when we had the Annabelle doll in the building? Were you here then?
1: I don't think so.
0: I
1: don't remember.
0: Missed out on
1: it
0: that.
1: It does sound something that I would have avoided anyway.
0: I think they brought it around to our Espanol stations.
1: Yeah, yeah. That makes sense.
0: Tracy Lynn Cruz is the Yellow Power Ranger. She's a celebrity guest.
2: Yes, yeah. We're excited to have her back. We've had her in a previous year. She's always so awesome to work with, so really excited to have her back with the convention.
0: I don't recognize this name. She's from Pee-wee's Big Adventure and Rugrats. E.G. Daily will be there for Saturday and Sunday. What is she from Pee-wee's Big Adventure?
2: She played Dottie.
0: Get out of here.
2: Yeah.
0: In the movie or the TV
2: the
0: series?
2: Movie. Mm-hmm.
0: So he's the one that's like, connection's getting really bad, Dottie.
2: Yeah. 10 out of 10. Oh. Good impersonation.
0: Wow, thank you.
1: And that's Tommy Pickles on Rugrats?
2: Yes, Tommy Pickles on Rugrats. She's also Buttercup in Powerpuff Girls. She's had an extensive music career. She's just iconic across the board.
0: And then I'm only just learning about WWE Divas champion and ambassador. Her real free name, God-given birth name, is Barbie Blank. Barbie,
2: is that such a cool name?
0: Barbie Blank alone sounds like a stage name.
2: Yeah.
1: Yeah.
0: So because Barbie Blank has the unique regular name, what does she take as her stage name?
2: To step it up, she is Kelly Kelly. Say it twice. Twice is nice.
1: Great.
0: Barbie Blank chooses Kelly Kelly as a stage name. Kelly Kelly, also known as Barbie Blank, will be a celebrity guest at Tucson Comic Con. All right.
1: These are great gets. How did you guys book this? Like, how did you get William Shatner?
2: Oh, you know, just throw out the line, see what happens. Now, I can't take any credit for our guesting line. That is our guesting department. They hustle all year round to find these lineups to bring them to the fans.
0: Right, right, right. Yeah.
1: Did a great job. This is amazing.
0: Yeah, because, listen, for example, Christine and I will do personal appearances. A business will say, hey, we want the Frank show. But then that means that they pay us a little meet and greet fee.
2: Mm-hmm. Mm-hmm.
0: And I know that's what these guys are doing, too. They're not doing this, out of their own generosity. Yeah. So you've got to have a budget for the celebrity guests and everything. And what's great about the success of Tucson Comic Con is each year builds on itself.
2: Yeah, so the better we do, the more we can give.
0: That's right. Yeah, you've got a bigger pot to work from. You've got bigger names that you can invite the subsequent following years. So, yeah.
2: We're also expanding our floor space this year.
0: How?
2: Talking about going bigger. I know, right?
0: How are you expanding floor space?
2: Finding every nook and cranny of the convention center we can. So, last year, our big thing was taking over the arena.
0: Okay.
2: So, we had that in addition to the exhibit floor.
0: No way. Yes. I didn't realize this.
2: So, this year, we're doing the arena again, plus the north exhibit hall.
0: Oh man!
1: Oh my God.
0: So like I've not been when the floor was open. It was just like one of the exhibit halls.
2: Okay.
0: And when it was just the exhibit halls, I thought you guys were like packing it to the rims, weren't you?
2: Yeah, we're just taking it over.
0: Yeah. Very nice. Okay, so let me give out the website again for anybody listening. They can go get all this information. Without having to listen to me talk about it. Is it TucsonComic-Con.com?
2: Nailed it, yes.
0: Ah, sweet. I bet if you just put Tucson Comic Con in a Google machine search, it'll come right up, too.
2: Google will help.
1: Can I ask Shelby, like, what kind of stuff are you into when you go, you go to the Comic Con yourself?
0: And she likes, she loves Wolverine.
2: Oh, yes. Oh, no. Anyone that knows me knows I'm a Marvel fan and a Wolverine fan.
1: Oh.
2: Yeah, definitely. He does not

0: lie.
1: I was asking Shelby before we went on the air if she does the cosplay or the dress up or whatever, and she said she used to. But she's, you know, busy working. She's an executive now.
2: Yeah, you can't just dress up as a hot avatar alien or
1: so,
2: whatever.
1: I know, right? I was asking her, when you were dressing up, what was your catch? What was your thing? And she was explaining it was the daughter of Wolverine.
0: Yeah, Laura Kinney. She basically has the same blue and yellow Wolverine costume, but, you know, a woman.
1: Yeah. Right. Yeah.
2: Oh, I love the costumes. I love seeing people dressing up and having a great time. But I also love the collectibles and the things that you can get there. It'll just bring money to buy stuff.
0: That it's is really my weakness, neat. Collectibles. Yeah. Yes.
2: Oh, no.
1: There's, you know, sometimes these things get into certain situations where organizers need to release some sort of like reminder. An example of this, I recently saw a Dungeons and Gathering group that used to get together once a week, and this is in another state, in another city, but it was at, you know, like a game shop or a comic book store shop or whatever, you know the kind of business I'm talking about.
2: Yeah.
1: And they had to put a sign on their door saying, if you're here for the Dungeons and Dragons Friday night at 6 o'clock, you're not allowed entrance into the building unless you are freshly showered. And so I'm glad that you guys haven't found a need to issue that reminder yet. But
0: no, we allow everybody to make their judgment calls and do their thing.
1: Oh, nice. That's good. Yeah.
0: You know, just do what you got to do.
1: And there's all kinds of wonderful eating spots within walking distance from TCC, too.
0: Yeah.
1: So you just like show up in your Power Rangers outfit and go get a taco.
0: Yeah. And honestly, a big thing about this year is actually our downtown initiative that we have running. So we're connecting much more deeply with downtown businesses to try to get the word out if they're wanting to throw after parties, if they're doing special menu items during Comic-Con weekend.
1: And it's a lot easier to get back and forth.
0: Right. Because it's all right there. Yeah. One of our big after parties is actually sponsored by Club Congress with Good Day, Good Night. They're going to have live DJs. You're going to get special discounts with your wristband if you're attending. It will be open to the public, so you can find tickets on their website as well. But yeah, lots of fun stuff to have even outside the convention. Yeah,
1: can I use your name if someone tries to kick me out of an after party?
0: You can. I don't know what it'll do for you.
1: Shelby Turnbow is our guest. She's with Tucson Comic Con. She's their media marketing public relations person. A good decade now. You're doing great work, man.
0: Thank you.
1: And we love seeing you. We love your visits. Thank you for giving us all the details and the scoop on Tucson Comic Con.
0: Yeah, for sure. We hope to see y'all out.
2: And thanks for giving us nerds a place to go and feel okay about ourselves.
0: Oh,
2: I needed it.
1: Stop it.
0: Got to celebrate it.
1: Stop including yourself in this group of nerds. You're not going to Tucson Comic Con.
2: I am.
0: Oh, yeah. I will ship you out here.
2: Gone, like all the years that I've been able to go, I've gone.
1: Enjoy. Mm-hmm. All right. Very nice. It's the Frank Show. We'll be right back.
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6: The westbound lanes of I-10 near Valencia Road are moving super slowly. You can get off at the Wilmot Road exit to avoid all of that. There's a crash off right on eastbound I-10 that's near Keno Parkway, and another crash on westbound I-10 that's near Ina Road, milepost 249. Also, an injury reported at Silver Lake and Freeway Drive. And that's traffic. I'm Elaine Bronson.
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1: Christine, do you feel comfortable talking about that on the air?
2: Oh, sure. Yeah. Yes.
1: Okay.
2: Yeah.
1: Christine was just sharing with me that she's really nervous about flour, the price of flour.
2: Mm-hmm.
1: And that you just bought a 50-pound bag of flour?
2: Yeah.
1: Uh-huh. Like it's 1912.
2: Yeah. Well, first of all, my house is kind of built for that. We have a really great root cellar thing.
1: What?
2: And we
1: really?
2: Have, yeah.
1: What do
2: yeah,
1: you keep down eight, there? What's in the root cellar?
2: Well, nothing right now, but we are going to start putting like my canned food and stuff like that down there because I do think that we are going to have some problems pretty soon because we've reached a point with the Strait of Hormuz being closed that farmers are having a hard time getting a hold of fertilizer. Our beef cattle is the lowest we've ever had it. Our herds are the lowest we've ever had them. So the beef prices are going to go up and flour is going to go up because our wheat yield is less. And it's, yeah, we're in trouble, I think. And I think it's better to be prepared. And I'm not saying that I'm hoarding it. I'm just saying that I just want to ride out the shortages. And I think there will be some.
1: You are, there's a fear there, isn't there?
2: Yeah.
1: We talk about this, like the right-wing fear versus the left-wing fear. Mm-hmm. The right-wing fear is, oh God, a foreigner is my neighbor. And the left-wing fear is, oh God, I won't be able to make sourdough bread.
2: Well, I mean, it's more than that. It's just, it really is that because of the things that are happening right now, we're not going to get it today, but we're going to get it maybe in 6 months, I think. Yeah, I think we're getting into trouble. A lot of economists are predicting a recession.
1: They've been making that prediction for years now, and we're in it. What do you mean they're going to predict? We're in it right now.
2: I don't think that's why we're feeling a recession.
1: That's why you're hoarding 50-pound bags of flour.
2: But we're getting it, yeah. I mean, we're not in a recession right now, but the markers are all there.
1: I refuse to react out of fear anymore after a pandemic. If some type of catastrophe strikes us and everyone's doing a run on the banks and the grocery stores and everything, mm-hmm. I'm just going to sit on my bed with the remote and just go, oh, well, I guess it's time to die.
2: I don't want to do that, man. I have been in those positions where I didn't panic and I suffered and I had to beg and help get people to help me. And it was awful. That's the most humiliating thing for me is needing help from other people.
1: Like if the S hits the fan,
2: yeah,
1: your movement's going to be restricted. You're not going to be able to drive around like you in a car like you do now.
2: Mm-hmm.
1: You know, you won't be able to go get gas for your car.
2: No, there may not be any.
1: So, like, if in the scenario that you're describing, why don't you just get some horses?
2: So what I'm talking about is there's the prices going up and there just being some shortages, and I don't like it when my lifestyle changes. I don't like it when I don't have what I want.
1: I know. So that's why you're
2: getting, I just get ready.
1: You're buying 50-gallon bags of... By the way,
2: yeah.
1: Who delivers a 50-gallon bag of flour?
2: It's not gallons, but it's pounds. And it is a very strong UPS person brought it to my house.
1: A 50... And then once it's delivered, who at the house then will pick up that 50-pound bag of flour and move it somewhere?
2: I got a big old muscly arm. Have you seen Gary's haunches? He got that. It was like nothing.
1: It's Gary and it's not you?
2: Oh, I do move it.
1: You do? Okay.
2: I store it.
1: Okay.
2: Yeah, I'm the one that cuts it open, breaks it down, stores it everywhere.
1: Because if I were Getty and you kept like hoarding like 50-pound bags of kernels and corns and flowers and everything, there would get be a point where I'd be mm-hmm. like, man, you're just going to have to move that bag yourself. I'm tired.
2: Yeah. No, he doesn't mind because I cook for him. You know what I mean? He likes it. Yeah, it's good.
1: Cool and damp storage in a root cellar. Most traditional root crops thrive in cold, moist environments that keep them from dying or drying out.
2: Mm-hmm.
1: Potatoes keep in complete darkness to prevent sprouting. Carrots, beets, and parsnips. Pack those in damp sand, sawdust, or peat moss to retain crispness.
2: That's a good idea.
1: Turnips and rutabagas store loose on shelves or in crates. And cabbage, keep roots intact and wrap heads lightly in newspaper.
2: Oh, wow.
1: But
2: I just freezer bags.
1: Be careful if you're keeping potatoes in your root cellar. Do you know the story of the dead Russians?
2: Uh-uh. What happened?
1: Oh, man.
2: What happened to the Russians?
1: They had a bunch of potatoes in their basement, and somebody went down to check on them, and they never came back up. And then the next family member went to check on the other family member. They never came back up. And the next thing you know, the entire family's in the basement dead.
2: Because of potatoes?
1: Because of potatoes. So be careful is all I'm saying.
2: Oh, no. I wonder what happened. Were they releasing some gas or something?
1: Yes, of course they were.
2: Oh, no. Yeah. So, all right.
1: 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We'll be right back.
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1: Oh. All right. Yeah, look, I don't like... I've lived a life before where news will scare me, and I don't like living like that, right?
2: Mm-hmm. Yeah, nobody does. That's awful.
1: And so I go, all right, well, I'm not scared by that. I just read something here that it doesn't frighten me. It doesn't scare me. It's just, it's odd because it's different.
2: Oh, okay. What is it?
1: But I know that this is absolutely going to set some people off.
2: Okay.
1: A Dallas-Fort Worth airport is installing Muslim foot wash stations inside terminal bathrooms. It's okay. All right. You got a culture where you wash your feet. That's probably smart.
2: Yeah. I don't know why. Who's getting mad about... Why would somebody get mad about that?
1: Well, because it's for Muslims, Christine, and it's Texas. Oh. I don't know why you're asking any questions, really.
2: I just don't know what's triggering them. What's triggering the snowflakes? Why are they so bothered
1: Muslim,
2: by something that they
1: Muslim
2: don't want?
1: Muslim foot wash stations inside terminal bathrooms. I've not seen any right-wing reaction to this, but you know it'll be there.
2: Yeah, they might get triggered somehow.
1: Dallas-Fort Worth International Airport is set to install Islamic foot washing stations inside its terminal bathrooms. I have what I think is a very important question. Am I going to be allowed to use those Islamic foot washing stations as a Christian?
2: Oh, you know what? I don't. Why not? Why couldn't you just use it? You know, Jesus washed feet. What's the problem?
1: Well, I don't want to upset anybody. I don't want to, you know, be the white guy using the Islamic foot wash station in the terminal bathroom and then have a Muslim person get outraged at me. Or want to see my Muslim membership card or whatever.
2: Yeah, I'm going to ask, can Christians just, or atheists use it? Can anybody?
1: No, don't say atheists, just say Christians.
2: Okay, but
1: can Christians use the Islamic foot washing stations inside terminal bathrooms? Because, listen, I don't ever fly without showering. I would never do that to strangers.
2: Yeah.
1: I always shower right before I go to fly. But what happens if I'm on a flight and I accidentally take my shoes off and I step in some... baby throw up or something. You know what I mean?
2: Yeah. Sometimes you don't watch where you're going. You don't watch it. Everybody can use them.
1: Everybody?
2: Yes. Anybody can use them if you want to.
1: Well, now I'm outraged as a non-Muslim.
2: No, it says that they're specifically designed for Muslims so that they can perform something called wudu,
1: right,
2: which is like their traditional...
1: Yeah.
2: So, you know, when they get ready do their prayers.
1: Yes.
2: Yeah, so this is fine, but it is okay if you use them.
1: According to records of the project details, the ablution stations will be added to existing restrooms in Terminal D in both the men's and women's restrooms. All right.
2: Great.
1: Well, so then that means there's got to be a chapel in these terminals for when it's time to pray as well, right?
2: No. They just have a little mat, a little rug with them, and they just do it wherever they want to. They point to... Mecca, and that's
1: you don't
2: it.
1: Think there's a chapel in Terminal D at Dallas-Fort Worth International Airport?
2: I'll find out if there is, but I don't think they have little mosques for.
1: I didn't say mosque. I said chapel, which is got to be open to all faiths.
2: Okay, gotcha. I see what you're saying. All right, let me see.
1: Washing stations will provide a dedicated space in the public airport bathrooms for Muslims to wash their feet before prayer. A tradition known as wadu. It's also intended to prevent airport passengers from using regular sinks for the same purpose. Oh, barf. Oh, is that what was happening? Ugh, install these foot washes immediately. Ugh.
2: Yeah.
1: When you sticking your dirty toenails up in the sink where we put our hands and then we bend over and we wash our faces?
2: But you're still just washing your hands and feet. I don't care. If I see somebody's feet in a sink,
1: you should scream your face off.
2: Sink.
1: Bloody murder. You
2: no.
1: should cause a scene. Bigger than all the scenes you've ever caused before.
2: Oh, and yes, many airports offer prayer facilities for Muslims.
1: That's right.
2: These can range from simple reflection rooms, like what you're talking about.
1: That's going to be my new pre-flight lounge from now on.
2: Oh, yeah, just hanging out in there.
1: You see these people in the Sapphire Plus lounge or standing in a line waiting to get in, and it makes them feel important because they've got admittance to a lounge at the airport. I hate these people.
2: Diamond statuses.
1: Yeah, go after yourself.
2: They just hang out.
1: Just go to the regular bar and pony up and get yourself a beer like a normie instead of having to be in some exclusive lounge.
2: That's right. Go get a regular double vodka tonic and calm down.
1: Go to the TGI Fridays, get a double gin and tonic, get a soup and salad, and that's your pre-flight meal. And stop stop living a life that is not what you're living. You feel like you're some kind of celebrity because you got access to the Sapphire Lounge.
2: Right. You don't have to hang out with the plebs, the regulars.
1: Nice. It's the Frank Show. We'll be right back.
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6: There's a crash on westbound I-10 at Ina Road. That's milepost 249. And an incident with injuries at Ajo and Alvernon. Use Contractor's Way instead. Finally, an accident at Plummer and 36th Street. Try Campbell Avenue. Now, there's some roads closed due to flooding. Linda Vista Boulevard, that's west of Thornydale in all directions. Overton Road, west of Cañada del Oro Wash in all directions. And Tankaverde Loop. And that's traffic. I'm Elaine Bronson.
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1: All right, I'm just trying to figure out if I'm going to get some food and some beers.
2: Yeah.
1: Or just some food. Or maybe just some beers with no food. I'm just trying to make a decision now.
2: I would get, not that you asked me, but I would get beers and food and save, drink the beers, and then you'll get the munchies. You'll want to eat something later. Mm-hmm.
1: Well, don't forget.
2: Get both.
1: I'm an Ozempic user, so
2: nothing big, just snacks.
1: I can immediately talk myself out of wanting any kind of food, a snack, or anything by just thinking about Ozempic.
2: And immediately you just go, eh, I don't want it.
1: And I go, I don't need it. I'm good.
2: I get big eyes. I think that I want to eat something. I think like, oh my God, I'm going to mow down. I still do that to myself even after all these years of not being able to eat very much because of my stomach and whatever. And I think like I get, oh, I'm going to eat everything. And then, nope, I'm not.
1: I got, so yesterday I stopped at the QT. I got a six pack of the blueberry beers. Mm-hmm. And then I got a small bag of Baked Lays. I'm on a big Baked Lays kick lately. And so, and again, if the boys at the house see that dad's got beers, there's going to be problems. So I set my bag of Baked Lays down and I take all six beers out of the six pack holder thing and I hide them in a drawer in the refrigerator and I go back to the bedroom.
2: Oh boy.
1: Like a half an hour later, I come back out for blueberry beer number two. And Charles is out there with my bag of Baked Lays, and he's eating them, and he says, "Hey, Dad, thanks for getting the bag of chips."
2: Oh my God! Yeah.
1: And so I go, "Oh, yeah, okay, all right, yeah, no, those, yeah." I don't say a word.
2: No, you never do.
1: I don't say a word.
2: Mm-hmm.
1: I go, "Oh, I guess I weren't going to eat them Baked Lays chips then, huh?"
2: Yep. Guess I got those for you on accident.
1: Oh, so I now I got it. I know what I'm going to do.
2: What are you going to do?
1: Well, I always stop at the convenience store, a corner store, a QT or a Circle K or whatever, right?
2: Right.
1: But instead, I'm going to go to the Safeway because they got a buy two tall can deals there too.
2: Okay.
1: But then I can also get like a large bag of Baked Lays that'd be like 10 of those little mini bags.
2: Oh, yeah. Okay. Great.
1: Yeah, I got it sorted out.
2: And then just keep it in your room.
1: Yeah. Mm-hmm.
2: Just keep them in all the snacks you want to eat. Just keep them in your room.
1: See what the problem with that is, though, is, excuse me, I don't put them away. I do keep them in my room, but I just leave them on top of the bed.
2: And then
1: and then it disappears. They know I've got snacks in there, and they come in, and they're grazing on my food as soon as they see it. Yeah.
2: They're so sneaky.
1: Universal Studios Hollywood is adding some sound barriers to its newest roller coaster, the Fast and Furious Hollywood Drift, because it's too loud for the area neighborhood. People say it constantly sounds like people are yelling bloody murder.
3: 40 seconds, you just kept hearing screams, and it's like, this is going to be our new sound in the neighborhood all day long. Very peaceful, you know? So that roller coaster, it's a game changer.
4: 5 minutes, you hear, and you're like, is this really happening? I'm sitting here at my desk doing work, and there's like this crazy roller coaster sound.
1: That would...

0: Well, it was 1993.
1: Uh-huh.
0: So imagine the surprise the fans had last night in New York when he took the stage to play lead guitar on their biggest classic. This is some of it here.
1: Huh. Oh. Wow.
0: So 4 out of the 5 members of that original song were on stage. Ian Gillan on lead vocals, Ian Pace on drums, Roger Glover on bass, and Richie Blackmore. Keyboardist John Lord passed in 2012.
1: That's amazing. I love this.
0: Kansas City,
1: I got to send it to my son.
0: Kansas City Chiefs had a press conference yesterday, and when Travis Kelce stepped up to the mic, they wasted no time asking about his wedding.
1: Ugh.
0: This is his reply to the very first question.
2: It was a fun offseason, man. Wedding was the best night of my life. I appreciate everybody who came out and celebrated and, you know, had fun with us. So it was a crazy night. It was full of a lot of celebration, but it's football, baby.
0: It's football, baby.
1: Yeah, he's just trying to be cute and turn the conversation back to football.
0: It's football, baby. Oh, greatest night of my life. Oh, well, now
1: I
0: it's,
1: bet. Yeah.
0: Well, now
1: you just married a billionaire.
0: But now
1: of course.
0: It's football. Football.
1: All right. I love that we can't forget he married the billionaire lady that he targeted. You know what I mean?
0: What's wrong with that? That's how men and women find each other. Guy sees woman, finds woman attractive, targets her. That's how it works, isn't it?
1: Not in my experience. No, nobody's ever targeted me.
0: I don't think.
1: All right. Nobody's ever come at me like that because I had money or that I was hot. No.
3: Who's ready for an awesome day?
4: I should be. I'm left-handed.
5: Are you right-handed or left-handed?
4: She's left-handed.
6: I thought I was left-handed.
7: I'm left-handed.
8: See, I'm a southpaw.
9: Southpaw.
8: A southpaw moves your left-handed.
10: I'm left-handed.
11: It's International Left-Handers Day.
0: International Left-Handers Day, or as we used to call it in the church growing up, International Demon Possession Day.
1: Oh, right, yeah. For those southpaws, that's what you are.
0: Yeah, there's something wrong. There's clearly something wrong with you. And if you're still an adult and you're still left-handed, well, your parents didn't beat you well enough when you were young.
1: Yeah, they must not have pinched you or anything when you were using the wrong hand.
0: You know that video, that old video where Cowboy's got the woman over his leg and he smacks her on the ass and the little girl goes, "Daddy, you spanked Mommy. That means you love her."
1: Oh, no. I haven't seen that, but it makes sense.
0: And
1: yeah.
0: Dad goes, "You're darn tootin' I do."
1: Oh, no. You're darn tootin'. Yep, that means I love her.
0: I love it. Yeah. Daddy, you spank Mommy. That means you love her.
1: Mm-hmm. Yeah. When a boy used to hit me, and then my mother would say, "Well, that just means he likes you."
0: There was a year older than me. Mm-hmm. I was in grade 5. She was in grade 6. We were still in elementary school. Her name was Shelley. And we both played a trumpet, except she played the smaller one.
1: Oh, okay. Yeah.
0: Cornet? I can't remember.
1: Yeah. Cornet is, I think, small.
0: And one of the last times I remember seeing Shelly, I had a crush on her, clotheslined her to the ground. People's elbow, smashed her nose in. And then when she's got blood all over her face and she's crying, she's like, "What'd you do that for?" And I'm like, "Because I have a crush on you, stupid.
1: Because I love you, dummy.
0: Because I love you." Yeah.
1: Yeah.
0: And then, and then a Mike Tyson style uppercut to the chin and walk away.
1: Yeah. That's a marriage proposal in some cultures.
0: It really is.
1: Mm-hmm. Man, love her. Yeah.
0: Just be glad and grateful that you're not on the USS Abraham Lincoln this morning, Christine. We'll get a break, and when we come back, we'll talk about the USS Abraham Lincoln.
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1: 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Here's Frank.
2: All right, Mike Rapp joins us. Good morning, Mike.
3: Good morning. I forgot my electric shock gloves.
2: You don't have them yet.
4: Oh, darn.
2: No. Like, the government put the order in. $20 million. They'll be here in a couple weeks.
3: You can get them on Amazon tomorrow.
2: Oh, okay.
4: I can't wait.
2: I didn't know. We're looking at the USS Abraham Lincoln right now.
3: That is unacceptable.
2: Military,
4: it's gross.
2: Military families and Congress members are sounding the alarm about an intensifying mental health crisis on board the USS Abraham Lincoln. As its 5,000 sailors and Marines endure a record-breaking deployment at sea tied to the war with Iran. USS Abraham Lincoln is 250 days consecutively at sea without making land.
3: Yeah, and there's no tenders. Nobody's sending out any gear or any food or anything.
2: There's no chicken wings.
3: Well, you know, it's a lot. It's pretty bad, man. And this keg's breath is... You know, calling it fake news.
2: Okay, listen to this part.
4: Oh, yeah, he's very flippant about it. Right. Mm-hmm.
2: Two leading specialist military papers, the Navy Times and Stars and Stripes, are reporting there have been multiple attempts by sailors to jump overboard as poor conditions and mental stresses on the Lincoln reach a breaking point. Are they having to, like, sit with their bums over the edge of the ship to take a two?
4: Yeah, because there's a lot of, you know, often the toilets aren't working. The showers are moldy. They don't. There, one woman reports her son is on the Lincoln, and she said that he got a half a cup of rice, of cooked rice, and two tortillas for a meal that he had. That's all he had to eat all day for days in a row.
2: Oh, I would be stuffed if I ate that, though, myself.
4: I mean, they're not giving everybody Ozempic.
3: Well, you know, the agriculture secretary not long ago, you know, you get a piece of chicken, a tortilla, and something else. That's right. What your dinner should be. So I don't think there's a lot of sympathy coming out of the government for these people.
4: There's none.
2: Navy Times gave details of a thwarted suicide attempt aboard the aircraft carrier during the current deployment. Annabelle Loma told the outlet that her husband tried to jump overboard after a spell at sea kept being extended.
4: God.
2: He's scared. He thinks he'll get a dishonorable discharge. And just because he was burnt out, his 13 career is ruined just like that.
3: 13 years.
2: That's what the wife is saying here.
3: And it's just brutal. You know, and there's nobody, isn't anybody in Congress going to say, hey, you know, the people in the Armed Services Committee, are they, you know, have any questions for Pete?
4: Yeah, you know? They do. And there's nothing. He just calls it all lies. And the nerve of him to say the family members of these crewmen and women are lying. It's just outrageous.
3: Yeah.
4: What?
2: But Pete's got a cover for his boss, right?
3: Always. Who's his boss?
4: Oh, yeah, I guess so. Yeah.
3: Everything he says begins with the phrase, under the leadership of President Trump.
2: Right.
4: Mm-hmm.
3: Great leadership. Excuse me. I'm sorry.
2: And Trump also like doesn't understand how we're out of missiles. We got that going on with this war with Iran, and he's losing his mind on Truth Social because he doesn't understand how we're out of missiles.
4: Right.
3: Yeah.
4: He doesn't get it, and it will take 3 to 5 years to restock our missiles. So we're in trouble.
3: Yeah, well, you know, they like to blow off the good ones first, you know, the $2-3 million.
2: Oh, yeah, absolutely.
3: And then you got the other, you know, World War II
2: the stupid ones from early 90s, you know, the
3: Scud bombs,
2: the Scuds, that's right.
4: Yeah, we do have some, I guess there's some AI company, or not AI company, but, you know, not Raytheon, but, you know, companies like Raytheon, I guess, in Silicon Valley that have been contracted to replenish our stocks, our, you know, ammunition stocks, but they're not.
2: But these are companies that have never made bombs before in their entire lives.
4: Well, that's right.
3: Raytheon makes a bunch of them.
4: They're new startups. Yeah. Yes, they don't know what they're doing, and they're not delivering. Yeah. It's a problem.
3: Well, just send them the money, you know?
2: Well, that's what happens. You get a buddy that owns a .com in Silicon Valley, and they're just sitting around waiting for chips from Intel. Mm-hmm. So put them to work while they're waiting for their chips. Have them make some bombs. So what?
3: So there's nothing to it.
2: Yeah, guys.
4: It's so easy.
2: Yeah.
4: It's like the Trump sons have buddies that were like, oh, yeah, I can totally make a bomb, you guys. Hey,
0: Donnie's buddy can make bombs? Hold on, let me ask. He says no problem.
4: He says, I got this, bro. Don't worry about it. Here's my Bitcoin account. Just drop $500 million in it, and I'll deliver them to you eventually, maybe.
2: I don't have time to explain Dogecoin to everybody.
3: Yeah. Well, I remember back, you know, the dumb bombs were kind of cool. Remember back when they called them Scuds, right? The Scud bombs.
2: That's what we just said, from the first Iran war, early 90s, yeah. Mm-hmm.
3: I remember somebody said, you know, that sounds like an unattractive woman. Oh, man, she's a Scud.
4: conversely, I remember the Scud stud, Wolf Blitzer.
3: Yeah,
4: a very handsome young man.
2: Mm-hmm. There's a guy named Peter Mossfield. He's a man that said he was taking anabolic steroids and drinking heavily while not working out. He said his goal was to win a bodybuilding competition. Okay, so I did this when I was 16. I did a cycle of anabolic steroids without any of the drinking, and I did the working out.
3: Yeah.
2: I got huge so fast.
3: No kidding.
4: Really?
2: The weight I was pushing off of my body in a matter of like a month, stupid.
4: Hmm.
2: But this guy, Peter, was doing the steroids with just heavy drinking and no exercising. He ends up losing the bodybuilding competition. This is him talking about his strategy and theory on muscle building.
5: Yeah. The reason I kept getting muscle gain was because I was doing a mental routine for about 3 to 5 minutes every single day. I would mentally go through these scenarios in my mind where I had to lift. Squatting, deadlifting, bench pressing, shoulder pressing, etc. I had to use those muscles to survive because that's what the foundation of all muscle building is. Your brain sends a signal to your body that your muscles need to get stronger in order to survive. But you don't have to actually lift the weight. You just have to imagine the scenarios to send those signals and to get the same end result.
4: Yeah, he thinks he's a biohacker and he thinks he figured it out. He doesn't actually have to move his muscles. He can just think about it. Huh.
2: I remember hearing a story of a guy that was a POW in Vietnam War, one of John McCain's buddies. And this guy talked about his internment, his being a prisoner. And he talked about how he played around the golf in his brain every day. And then when he was finally released and got back home and was like actually out on the golf course, it's like he had been practicing every day since he'd been locked up.
3: Wow.
2: And he didn't lose any strokes from his game.
3: You know,
4: interesting.
3: I do that to try and fall asleep. I play a round of golf in my head. And it's like counting sheep. You know, I get up to like 95, you know.
2: Count that many strokes, huh? Yeah, after how many holes?
3: Oh, yeah, well, it's for 18, you know.
2: Oh, 18, okay. You
4: know, oh, wow. So, well,
2: I don't ever get past the first tee box.
3: Yeah. Well, yeah, when you're doing mornings, you don't even remember getting to the pro shop.
2: Yeah,
3: you know, it's you're just out. But this guy's a very theoretical man. The idea of putting this mindset together, and that's how it works. He's the kind of guy that would stuff a turkey by just taking the ingredients of stuffing and putting it in the bird.
4: Yeah,
3: you know,
2: I just feel like. I had a funny joke. God damn it, I lost it, Christine.
4: Oh, no. Well, the point is that he lost his bodybuilding competition because he doesn't look like he's ever worked out. Like, you can see the difference between the men who actually did lift the weights and this soft boy.
2: Speaking of soft boys, Jason Sudeikis joined Mumford & Sons on stage Tuesday night at Madison Square Garden to perform their theme to his show, The Ted Lasso Show, so... Very curious, I did.

0: Christine, can you have you watched the Ted Lasso?
1: I tried to, and I found it very underwhelming.
0: Same.
1: There's a new season,
0: though, and it's all about women's footy. So maybe you and Getty can get into the women's season.
1: That's interesting. Yeah. I didn't know about that. I didn't know what it was about. Okay, maybe.
2: Yeah, I thought the Richie Blackmore cameo from earlier was a lot more impressive.
1: Right. Oh, that was great.
2: Deep Purple.
0: Uh-huh.
1: Yeah.
0: Yeah. Yeah, that's that Richie Blackmore you're talking about here.
2: Yeah.
1: Drums.
0: I mean, that's got to be top five classic rock guitar licks of all time right there.
2: I agree.
1: It is, and it's shockingly, it's pretty complicated. It sounds like it's simple. It sounds like it's just like four or five notes, but it's not. It's a little bit harder than that.
0: Yeah. All right, good deal. It's the Frank Show. We're going to break and be right back.
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1: We are glad you came and hope you will all return again soon.
0: We're cracking open another six-pack of classic rock next.
2: Yeah, we will.
3: Hold on.
4: We will do that coming up here in about 8 minutes.
5: Thank you, Rob. Yeah. You saved me. I guess I fired off one element here at the exact same time the computer did. So, my God. I'm just looking up Dyersville, Iowa on the Google machine here. I don't know that I remember learning about Dyersville, Iowa, but 4,477 is the population at the time of the 2020 census. Mm-hmm. And Dyersville, Iowa, Christine, is the location of today's MLB Field of Dreams game that take place tonight.
6: Oh, that's right. Yay. How fun.
5: It's the Philadelphia Phillies taking on the Minnesota Twins.
4: Wow.
5: The Twins are designated as the home team, and that's in Dyersville. It's a 7:30 Eastern, so 4:30 our time first pitch.
6: Yeah, they're going to walk out of the cornfield.
5: And exclusively being streamed globally on Netflix. So,
6: right.
5: There you go. Starting pitchers are Aaron Nola for the Phillies and Taj Bradley for the Twins.
4: And where's Shoeless Joe? Isn't he playing?
5: I don't know. I don't know.
6: Uh-huh.
5: This marks the first interleague matchup in the brief history of the Field of Dreams MLB series. So an AL team plays an NL team for the first time in Field of Dreams game. So,
6: It looks so cute, sweet. It looks nostalgic.
5: I still am against interleague play. How do you feel about it, Mike?
4: Oh, you know, I think I like it in the big town. You know, Mets, Yankees. You know, that kind of thing. Mm. Cubs, yeah. White Sox,
5: Angels, Dodgers.
4: Yeah. I don't mind it, but you know, again, I was talking to you earlier. My wife says, well, what's going on in baseball these days? Like, I know. So I'll tell her about this thing. Maybe that'd be
5: the Field of Dreams game.
4: The Field of Dreams game. Give me some content.
5: The 4:30 first pitch for that.
4: Yeah,
5: so
4: when everybody asks me about baseball, you know, my man card gets punched right away. You know,
5: I left from the first player strike in 93, and then I took baseball off until 2018. Mm-hmm. So I'm only back for a short time myself.
4: Yeah. Well, the only way I could bore my wife more is I talked about golf.
5: Right. Yeah. All right. Very nice. Christine's bored too. All right. Good deal.
6: No, I don't know what interleague play is. I can't even participate. I don't know what that is.
5: Oh. Well, that's when one team is in the National League, plays a team from the American League.
6: Don't they do that at the World Series, though?
5: But that was the whole point of the World Series. You take the pennant-winning team from the NL and the pennant-winning team from the AL, and they play each other in the World Series.
6: Right.
5: And it used to be during regular season, AL teams never played NL teams.
6: Oh, and now they're starting to cross over like that?
5: No, they started this 20 years ago.
6: Oh, okay.
5: But for someone like me, it still seems new because I only returned to the game in 2018. And
6: that's right.
5: You know, didn't the Brewers used to be an AL team?
7: I think so.
5: I feel like I remember growing up, Brewers were American League.
7: Yeah, I think so.
5: And I always hated the American League. I hated it.
4: Really?
5: I was always only National League. I didn't like American League because they had a DH. I wanted the batter.
4: I wanted
5: the batters to bat. So,
7: yeah.
5: Or the pitchers to bat, rather. 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
5: All right, we're going to clear the space. Mike Rapp is in. He's got middays in your lunch hour. You guys have a great Thursday. We'll see you tomorrow.
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0: 96.1 KLPX. Sailing away with sticks. Yeah, if you're out on the roads last night, you had a good chance of floating off. 2 inches of rain up on the northwest side, 0.78 inches at the airport. Go El Nino. I'm Mike Rapp. Coming up at lunchtime, I have the noon throwback for you. Last six tunes from 1987. Keep it right here. It's 96.1 KLPX.
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15: I'll get it started. 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

0: 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I'm Mike Rapp. You need to check out that concert and events calendar. 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

Coming up, we'll do some Leonard Skinner, James Gang, 38 Special on deck. Right now, one from the Dirty 70s, Eagles, 96.1 KLPX.

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0: 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I'm Mike Rapp. Coming up, we have the noon throwback. We're going to go back to 1987. We'll hear what it sounded like and find out what was happening. Sunday mornings, we give you a chance to catch up with some Yacht Rock and Larry Mack.
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0: All right, here we are. It's 1987, The Simpsons debut. There was the baby Jessica rescue. The nation watched as rescuers worked tirelessly to free an 18-month-old from a well in Texas. Black Monday happened in October. 22% drop on the stock market. Things are starting to wind up for the Soviet Union as President Reagan challenged Soviet leader Mikhail Gorbachev to dismantle the Berlin Wall.
21: If you seek liberalization, come here to this gate. Mr. Gorbachev, open this gate. Mr. Gorbachev, tear down this wall.
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0: 96.1 KLPX, one of my favorites from Greg Allman, wrapping up that throwback to 1987. 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

0: 96.1 KLPX. Queen taking us up to that 1 o'clock hour. Queen not touring currently, but there's a bunch of really good tribute and cover bands out there. Killer Queen, Queen Nation, Almost Queen. We had one night with Queen here in the old Pueblo not long ago. If you'd like to find out who's coming to play for you, go to the KLPX concert and events calendar at klpx.com.
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0: 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Wrapping up that six-pack of classic rock, you get another one at the top of the 2 o'clock hour. Be listening for Frank. He's got a keyword, could fly away to Hawaii.
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1: 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Bruce Springsteen bringing it with 10th Avenue Freeze Out Live. I'm Mike Rapp. You get another six-pack of classic rock coming up at the top of the 2 o'clock hour with Larry Mack. He also has Tab Benoit. Soul of the Swamp Tour coming to the Fox Tucson Theater. 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

The devil went down to Georgia. He was looking for a soul to steal. He was in a bind because he was way behind and he was willing to make a deal. When he came across this young man sawing on a fiddle and playing it hot, and the devil jumped up on a hickory stump and said, "Boy, let me tell you what. I guess you didn't know it, but I'm a fiddle player too. And if you'd care to take a dare, I'll make a bet with you. Now you play pretty good fiddle, boy, but give the devil his due. I bet a fiddle of gold against your soul, because I think I'm better than you." The boy said, "My name's Johnny, and it might be a sin, but I'll take your bet, you're gonna regret

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And he pulled the bow across the strings and it made an evil hiss. And then a band of demons joined in and

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Johnny said, "Devil, just come on back if you ever want to try again. I done told you once, you son of a bitch, I'm the best."

0: All righty. Good afternoon, Larry Mack, 96.1 KLPX. All right, busy day today. Around 6:30 tonight, inside Larry's Junk Drawer, we're going to play a couple tunes off the Pronounced album from Lynyrd Skynyrd, released on this day back in 1973. That'll be inside the Junk Drawer tonight. Around 4:40, listen for Frank to drop by the studio to give out the keyword of the day for your chance to win that trip for two to Hawaii. This is the last week, the last 2 days for your chance to win this in the last 2 weeks of this contest. And then Tad Benoit, going to be at the Fox Theater Friday, August 21st. You'll have a chance to win tickets again around 5:30 this afternoon right here on 96.1 KLPX.
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96.1 KLPX Tucson headed for about 93 today with a thunderstorm possible. Now, Friday, tomorrow, reaches about 95 with another chance of an afternoon storm. Then Saturday around 97 before we potentially jump back above 100 on Sunday.

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0: Heading into the next six-pack of classic rock, Warrant, Foreigner, ZZ Top, and Alice in Chains. 96.1 KLPX, I'm Laurie Mack. Alrighty, if you use I-10 in Palo Verde, pay attention, because it's not going to be just a weekend construction thing. Starting tomorrow night at 9, the eastbound I-10 exit to southbound Palo Verde closes permanently. So if that's one of those exits you take without even thinking about it, your muscle memory is about to betray you. You're going to need to find another way.
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0: 96.1 KLPX, Tom Petty, Aerosmith, some Deep Purple news before the next Sixer at 4 o'clock. And I thought I only had one pair of tickets to give you to see Tad Benoit at the Fox Theater. 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I'll give you a chance around 5:30 to win the tickets, but let's give you a chance right now to win a pair of tickets. 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
2: Watch out for a crash on westbound I-10 near Ina Road. A traffic jam is building up due to an accident with injury at River Road in Hacienda del Sol. There's another accident with injury at Ina Road in Camino de la Tierra. On the Vail area, there's a crash blocking the right lane on westbound I-10 near Empirita Road. With traffic, Andres Gonzalez.
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96.1 KLPX. Good afternoon. I'm Larry Mack. Something happened last night that I'm guessing a lot of Deep Purple fans figured they'd never see again. Richie Blackmore walked out and played with Deep Purple for the first time in 33 years. And yeah, they did Smoke on the Water. 81 years old, strat back on, and one of the most recognizable riffs ever. That's a pretty good Wednesday night. How I wish I was there. I posted video of it on the Larry Mack Facebook page as well. Here's Smoke on the Water.

0: Yep, last night for the first time in 33 years, Richie Blackmore played with Deep Purple, and they did that song. I posted video of that on the Larry Mack Facebook page. 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Heading into the 4 o'clock hour, Eagles, Romantics, Europe, and Metallica. Then around 4:40, listen for Frank to drop by the studio to give out the Frank's Flyaway keyword of the day for your chance to win a trip for two to Hawaii. That keyword again, going out around 4:40. 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Good luck.
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3: Watch out for a crash on westbound I-10 near Ina Road. And beware of a residential fire on the east side of town at Riceland Road and Coulter Drive. Expect delays due to an accident with injury at East River Road and Hacienda del Sol. Near downtown, there's an accident with injury at the intersection of Broadway and the eastbound Aviation Parkway on-ramp. With traffic, Andres Gonzalez.
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4: Watch out for a crash on westbound I-10 near Aina Road. There's an accident with injury at the intersection of Campbell Avenue and Irvington Road. Near downtown, there's an accident with injury at East Broadway and the eastbound Aviation Parkway on-ramp. Another accident with injury in the north side at River Road and Hacienda del Sol. With traffic, Andres Gonzalez.
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1: 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That's 520-600-5579. 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
1: Watch out for a crash on the right shoulder of eastbound I-10 near Congress. There's an accident with injury at the intersection of Irvington Road and South Campbell Avenue. And another accident with injury at Broadway and the eastbound Aviation Parkway on-ramp. Expect delays due to an accident with injury at River Road and Hacienda del Sol. With traffic, Andres Gonzalez.
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